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2: 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J.D. 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
2: The diplomatic service calls for the greatest discretion. It also calls for tact, sympathy, and understanding. Sometimes, however, the human element enters into consideration. It did with me many years ago at the start of my career. However, I think I'm free to tell you the story now, provided I carefully change all the names and places. Actually, as a diplomat, it was the most exciting thing that ever happened to me. We'll assume my name is George Cameron. And when this happened, I was second attaché at one of our European embassies. The ambassador and most of the senior staff were away for the weekend, and I was rather proud to be left in charge. On the Saturday morning, I walked into my office, and as I closed the door, I heard someone call my name.
3: George? George!
2: Who the... Harry Graham!
3: Keep your voice down, George. No one knows I'm here.
2: How on earth did you get in here?
3: Through the side window. I knew this was your office.
2: Oh, really, Harry? I don't know what all this is about. To begin with, I know you're in this country at all, and then you sneak in here through the window, and... Well, what's all the mystery?
3: I need your help, George.
2: Well, couldn't you come in through the front door and ask for it?
3: Oh, stop being the correct little diplomat.
2: Oh, this is most irregular. But let me say to begin with, I'm very happy to see you again. Must be, 5 years since we last met. That's right, when I was staying with your people in Dorset.
3: Yes. You came down to propose to my sister Joyce.
2: I remember it only too well. She refused me. Without any hesitation.
3: Worse luck.
2: Well, I suppose she knew her own mind. Did she marry that foreign fellow, Carl Grunstock?
3: Yes. Yes, she did. And I've just killed him.
2: You've what?
3: I killed Carl Grunstock this morning. Shot him.
2: You're serious?
3: Quite. And I've come to my embassy for protection.
2: But we can't protect murderers. There's no such thing as immunity for a capital crime.
3: You remember Joyce, that beautiful, happy kid?
2: Yes?
3: She was infatuated with Carl Grunstock. She insisted on marrying him, and he brought her over here to live.
2: But I didn't even realize they were living here. It's a wonder I haven't run across them.
3: You wouldn't have run across Joyce, because he kept her locked up, made her a prisoner, told her she was just another member of his harem.
2: What?
3: When she protested, he whipped her. Actually lashed her with a horsewhip.
2: Oh, but that is incredible.
3: It's the truth. Carl Grunstock was a sadistic savage. Somehow, Joyce managed to get a letter home, and I came out to see him for myself. Well, I told you about her being a happy, laughing girl. You should see her now. A broken woman. Even her reason is tottering. I forced myself into Grunstock's house, and when I saw her, heard her story, I almost went mad. I saw Grunstock, and he admitted everything, laughed about it, then I killed him.
2: Harry, I'm glad.
3: Now tell me whether you think murder is justified.
2: Well, I feel that... Just a minute. Hello? Yes? Who? Take him into Mr. Davidson's office. Yes, I'll talk to him there. All right, I won't be very long. I've just been informed that Colonel Barnberg, the Chief of Police, is wishing to speak to a senior official of the embassy on a matter of some importance. At present, I happen to be the senior official.
3: Do you think it's about me?
2: Could be.
3: What are you going to do, George?
2: Well, I'm going down to talk to the colonel. I let myself out of the room and walked slowly down the great hall of the embassy. I wasn't concerned with international situations, nor with the rights and wrongs of the case. I kept thinking of Joyce Graham, as she used to be, and what had happened to her. I was still in a daze as I walked into the presence of Colonel Barnberg.
4: Good morning, Mr. Cameron. I understand you're in charge during the ambassador's absence.
2: Yes, Colonel. I'm sorry to have kept you waiting.
4: It's quite all right. But I have some grave news.
2: Oh, what is it?
4: Major Karl Gronstark, a young officer of the Emperor's Guards, has been murdered.
5: Oh, I'm sorry.
4: Our information is that the murder was committed by an Englishman by the name of Graham.
5: An Englishman?
4: He was Gronstark's brother-in-law. We have evidence that the two men quarreled, and Graham drew a revolver and shot Gronstark.
5: That's very serious. Were there any witnesses?
4: Two of the servants actually saw the crime committed. There is no doubt about the identity of the murderer.
5: Well, during the ambassador's absence, I can only attend to the regrets of my country that one of my people should have been responsible for this crime.
4: You understand, Mr. Cameron, that there is no diplomatic immunity for a murderer.
5: I understand that perfectly, Colonel Barnberg.
4: I'm glad. If this man should come to the embassy, you will let us know immediately you hear anything about him.
5: Naturally, sir. But tell me, Colonel, what was the motive for the murder?
4: I believe Graham quarreled with Gronstark about the way he was treating his wife.
5: Had Gronstark been treating her badly?
4: I'm told they are on very bad terms, and Gronstark was inclined to be violent.
5: I see.
4: That scarcely justifies Graham's action. No, I won't detain you any longer, Mr. Cameron. I'll keep a few of my men posted outside the embassy, just in case this fellow happens to come along.
5: As Barnberg went out, I realized that I'd committed myself. I was going to help Graham. The fact that I might cause serious embarrassment to the ambassador and possibly strain international relations didn't seem to worry me. All I was concerned with was how to get Harry out of the country. Then I realized that there was a way out. I remembered we'd been having trouble with a British tramp steamer, which had recently put into port. The authorities had held up a clearance of the vessel at our request, as we suspected that she'd been carrying contraband. During the ambassador's absence, I was empowered to grant a clearance. I sent a message down to the skipper, Captain Jonas, to come to the embassy immediately. Then I went back to my office and told Harry what I intended to do. Some little while later, Captain Jonas arrived. I left Harry in my office while I went to interview him. The captain was a big, burly ruffian with a grievance.
6: Now listen, mister. I don't know why I can't take my ship away from here. What have you got against me?
5: You know perfectly what we've got against you, Captain Jonas. We've heard that you intend to go down the coast and pick up a cargo of arms for delivery to a certain South American republic.
6: That's all lies, Mr.
5: Cameron is the name.
6: I want to see the ambassador.
5: He's away at present, and I'm in charge here.
6: Do you mean to tell me we're going to be stuck here until he gets back? Or someone's going to pay for this. I've got friends at home.
5: I might be prepared to grant you an immediate clearance on certain conditions.
6: Are you asking for a bribe?
5: Certainly not.
6: How much do you want?
5: I don't want anything.
6: And what's this condition you're talking about?
5: I want to get a man out of this country quickly.
6: What's he done?
5: Does that matter?
6: If you want my help, you'd better tell me the truth.
5: He's an Englishman who's been accused of murder.
6: Since when has the embassy been helping murderers?
5: Captain, there are special circumstances about this case.
6: He'll have to go to South America.
5: Will you take him?
6: If I get my clearance today.
5: Let me have your papers, and I'll put the embassy stamp on them.
6: Where do I pick him up?
5: That's the awkward part. He's here, hiding in the embassy, and there are the police on guard at the gates.
6: Oh, that's easily fixed. How big is this fellow?
5: Oh, about 6 feet. Very well built. Too big to put in a case, if that's what you're thinking of.
6: It's not. One of my crew, the third officer, wants to stay here. He's about 6 feet.
5: Well, how does that help us?
6: I'll bring him back here tonight. He'll walk into the embassy with me, but he won't walk out. He'll change clothes with the other fellow.
5: Wait a minute. You mean that Graham can leave here with you, disguised as a sailor, and I think it's the same two people who came in?
6: That's just what I do mean.
5: Might work. We'll try it anyway. At 8 o'clock that night, Captain Jonas returned with his third officer. Soon afterwards, Harry Graham had exchanged clothes with the third officer. He looked the part, in a navy blue jersey and a peaked cap. I walked out of the door as the two men were about to leave. I watched them go through the gates. For a moment, I thought the police were going to stop them, but they didn't. I was on tenterhooks until I heard that Captain Jonas and his vessel had sailed. Then I sat back and prepared to face the music. On the Monday morning, the ambassador returned, and at 10 o'clock I was summoned to his office.
7: Cameron, I've just had a visit from Colonel Barnberg. He told me he saw you while I was away.
5: Yes, sir.
7: Bad business, this murder.
5: Yes, it is, sir.
7: Colonel Barnberg tells me they've combed the city and there's no trace of this fellow Graham.
5: Well, he must have got away, sir.
7: Extraordinary thing is, Barnberg thinks we helped him to get away.
5: Why should he think that, sir?
7: I told him I deeply resented his implication that either my staff or myself would protect a murderer.
5: I see, sir.
7: There's one other matter, Cameron. You suddenly decided to give Captain Jonas a clearance.
5: Yes, sir.
7: On whose authority?
5: Well, sir,
7: Perhaps it's as well you did. He'd have caused us a lot of trouble.
5: That's what I thought, sir.
7: It seems a pity he left one of his officers behind. We better arrange for him to be shipped back to England. You seem to be very good at obtaining passages on boats for people.
5: I beg your pardon, sir.
7: I knew Gronstark, and I didn't like him. I can't help feeling a certain amount of sympathy for the man who killed him. He'll be safer in South America, although it means exile for life. We will consider the matter closed, Cameron. I don't wish it to be discussed again.
5: I think that was my first lesson in diplomacy. But how much the ambassador knew and how much he guessed, I never found out. I heard from Harry Graham some years later. He'd settled in South America doing a life sentence as an exile. A heavy punishment for a man like Harry. But he's still a wanted man in a certain European country. That's why his name and mine are not for publication.

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3: 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There is no changes to our policies. 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

0: That was Dean Martin, Everybody Loves Somebody, and The Flamingos, I Only Have Eyes For You. 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
0: Somebody and The Flamingos, I Only Have Eyes For You. Up next, Bobby Darin, Clementine, then group, Woman, You're Breaking Me.

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0: Clyde McFatter, A Lover's Question, and Bill and Boyd, Cloudy Summer Afternoon. I've got Ray Stevens up next, Blue Angel, then Toto, Hold the Line.
1: A man lay dying. His wife sat beside his bed, tears rolling down her cheeks. And feeling her pain, he looked up and said,

0: Here's former Broncos great Ben Eichen for RAD.
1: In footy, control's a big part of the game. It's the same when you're on the road. Get behind the wheel after you've been drinking and you're more likely to lose control and cause a crash, maybe even killing someone. That someone could be your best mate. So when you plan to drink, plan ahead. Arrange a designated driver who won't drink or share a taxi. You'll make the road a safer place for us all.
2: RAD. Recording artists, actors and athletes against dumb driving.

0: That was Toto, Hold the Line, and Ray Stevens, Blue Angel. Well, that just about brings us to the end of the program. I'm Nicole, and you are listening to Morning Melodies here at your community radio station, 4YOU. I hope you've had a wonderful time over these last couple of hours listening to all of your favorite music. And if you did, get the word out there and let your friends and family know what a great radio station 4YOU is. There is one last song I'd like to leave you with, Boney M, Daddy Cool. That will take us up to the 11 o'clock news and sport update and then into our country music program. I do hope you have a great day ahead and that you have an excellent weekend. Thanks so much for your company. Bye for now.
1: She's crazy like a fool.

Yeah, they were just listening to Adam Brad with a song titled Get Your Gear Off. And now we're going to go with Jason. And that started off the first half of Global Country this morning with Greg. And I'll be your presenter now till 1 o'clock this afternoon. Now we're going to take a number from Jason Eldon. Laid Back.

And they were just listening to Cafe Mattia with Who's Gonna Know. And now we're going to go with June Hullums with Happy Yodeling Cowgirl.

And now we're going to go with Gordon Lightfoot, Cold on the Shoulder, followed by Glen Campbell, One Last Time.

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And that was Cliff and Betty Berry with Love is a Beautiful Song. And now Johnny Otis, Willie and the Hand Drive. And then we're going to go with Shane Nicholson, Hotel Radio.

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And now we're going to go with Kerry Underwood, Church Bells, followed by Johnny Ashcroft, Little Boy Lost.

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Hi there, we're just listening to Kurt Blunt with Hair and My Eyes Like a Highland Steer. And now we're going to go with Tom Curtin with The Windmill Song, followed by Jade Hurley, Do What You Do Do Well.

very special outing is at 310 Social Hub. Yes, you can come along, join all of the folk at the social dance at 310 Social Hub. Now, there's Old Time and New Vogue every Tuesday morning, 9 a.m. through till midday, and then on Friday evenings, 7 p.m. until 11 p.m., and supper is provided. There is group and private lessons also available for those folk who feel they might like to brush up on some of the beautiful dances. Now, that can be arranged by calling Jenny or Peter, and a number for that is at the end of this promotion. Now, there is a small charge applicable on all occasions, and of course that does assist with payment of hall and band fees. So, for fun, friendship, and a great opportunity to be able to dance and enjoy the music, go along to the 310 Social Hub. Remember, the days are Tuesday morning, 9 a.m. till noon, and Friday evenings, 7 p.m. till 11 p.m. And of course, on those occasions, supper is provided. And as I said, if you want to brush up on any of the dances, there is group or private lessons also available. The phone, Jenny, on 044-721-1951, or Peter on 0488-392-290. I'll repeat that for you. Jenny on 044-721-951, or Peter on 0488-392-290. An absolutely beautiful opportunity for you to go along and enjoy the great music and dance your heart away.

0: And there, we're just listening to the Statler Brothers, Who Am I to Say? And coming up, Tommy Emmanuel, Something's Going On. And that will take us up to the top of the hour.
1: Maybe you can drive my car. Yes, I'm gonna be a star.
2: 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Got it? 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Doesn't make sense. Thank you.
3: A message from RAD, recording artists, actors and athletes against

And they were just listening to Dave Rickiert with I Still Go and Reminisce. And that started off the second half of Global Country this afternoon with Greg. Now we're going to go with Scott McCurry with The Trouble With Girls. And

And this time we're going to go with Shane Nicholson, Busted Up. And then we're going to go with John Wilbur Lee, and with Red Dirt Flowers.

Hi, this is Missy Higgins for RAD, recording artists, actors and athletes against drink driving. I see a lot of things at gigs, mostly people having a good time and a few drinks. But what I'd hate to see is someone getting behind the wheel after they'd been drinking. Being even a little bit over the limit makes it too easy to lose control. So if you plan to drink, plan ahead. Arrange a designated driver who won't drink. Remember, music lives and you should too.

And that was Jenny Quaid with Blood Meridian. And now, Eric Church, Give Me Back My Hometown, followed by George Strait, I Have Everything.

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And then we're going to go with Paul Kelly and Neil Finn, Private Universe.

0: Arkansas. Well, I think I'm gonna reroute my trip. I wonder if anybody'd think I'd flipped if I went to L.A. via Omaha.
1: Hi, this is Joel Jeffrey from the Gold Coast Suns for Rad. Here's a simple word of advice. If you enjoy a drink when you go out, then keep it simple. 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Don't mess around trying to do both. That way, you'll make the road a safer place for all of us.
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0: And that was Jamie Davis with Red River Valley. And now we're going to go with John Williamson, Buddy and Slim. And thank you for your company today. We are going up to the top of the hour and bringing in the news and sport. And then we will have our featured artist for you. Today's featured artist is Travis Tritt. Bye for now.
1: Thinking about Bud.

A very special outing is at 310 Social Hub. Yes, you can come along, join all of the folk at the social dance at 310 Social Hub. Now, there's old time and new vogue every Tuesday morning, 9 a.m. through till midday, and then on Friday evenings, 7 p.m. until 11 p.m., and supper is provided. There is group and private lessons also available for those folk who feel they might like to brush up on some of the beautiful dances. Now, that can be arranged by calling Jenny or Peter, and a number for that is at the end of this promotion. Now, there is a small charge applicable on all occasions, and of course that does assist with payment of hall and band fees. So for fun, friendship, and a great opportunity to be able to dance and enjoy the music, go along to the 310 Social Hub. Remember, the days are Tuesday morning, 9 a.m. till noon, and Friday evenings, 7 p.m. till 11 p.m. And of course, on those occasions, supper is provided. And as I said, if you want to brush up on any of the dances, there is group or private lessons also available. The phone, Jenny, on 044-721-1951, or Peter on 0488-392-290. I'll repeat that for you. Jenny on 044-721-951, or Peter on 0488-392-290. An absolutely beautiful opportunity for you to go along and enjoy the great music and dance your heart away.

A very special outing is at 310 Social Hub. Yes, you can come along, join all of the folk at the social dance at 310 Social Hub. Now, there's Old Time and New Vogue every Tuesday morning, 9 a.m. through till midday, and then on Friday evenings, 7 p.m. until 11 p.m., and supper is provided. There is group and private lessons also available for those folk who feel they might like to brush up on some of the beautiful dances. Now, that can be arranged by calling Jenny or Peter, and a number for that is at the end of this promotion. Now, there is a small charge applicable on all occasions, and of course that does assist with payment of hall and band fees. So for fun, friendship, and a great opportunity to be able to dance and enjoy the music, go along to the 310 Social Hub. Remember, the days are Tuesday morning, 9 a.m. to end of this promotion. Now, there is a small charge

Supper is provided. And as I said, if you want to brush up on any of the dances, there is group or private lessons also available. The phone Jenny on 044-721-1951 or Peter on 0488-392-290. I'll repeat that for you. Jenny on 044-721-951 or Peter on 0488-392-290. An absolutely beautiful opportunity for you to go along and enjoy the great music and dance your heart away.

Hello, I'm Maggie Morgan and welcome to my programme Meet Me at the Movies, where great stories can travel from the page to the screen and where the influence of powerful writers can echo through cinema for generations. So today we begin with one of literature's true giants, Leo Tolstoy, a writer whose stories of love, war, family, morality and human longing have shaped not only literature but the language of cinema itself. Born into Russian aristocracy in 1828, Tolstoy was orphaned at a young age and raised by relatives. Although he inherited considerable wealth and privilege, he spent most of his life wrestling with questions of social justice, morality, and the true value of power and material success. As a young man, he gambled heavily, drank excessively, and struggled to find direction. However, everything changed when he joined the Russian army, serving in the Caucasus before witnessing the horrors of the Crimean War. The brutality of war deeply affected him and later inspired the realism and emotional depth of his writing. Tolstoy became world famous through two monumental novels, War and Peace and Anna Karenina. Yet success did not bring him peace. At around the age of 50, Tolstoy experienced a profound spiritual crisis. He questioned religion, wealth, and the meaning of existence. He rejected the authority of the Russian Orthodox Church and embraced simplicity, non-violence, manual labour, and moral living. The story of Leo Tolstoy is one of extraordinary contradiction. Aristocrat and peasant admirer, soldier and pacifist, celebrated novelist, and spiritual seeker. I built a

It was the tensions within Tolstoy's own life that helped inspire one of the greatest novels ever written. Drawing on his military experiences, his fascination with history, and his profound understanding of Russian society, Tolstoy embarked on an ambitious literary project that sought to capture not only the fate of individuals, but the destiny of an entire nation. The result was War and Peace, an epic novel that follows the lives of several Russian families during Napoleon's invasion of Russia in the early 19th century. Blending history, romance, and philosophy, the story explores how ordinary people and aristocrats navigate love, loss, war, and personal transformation. More than a historical novel, it explores the questions that occupied Tolstoy throughout his life: the nature of history, the limits of power, and humanity's search for meaning in an uncertain world. When people speak of truly epic filmmaking, they are often referring to the monumental War and Peace 1965-1967 Soviet adaptation directed by Sergei Bondarchuk, who in the film also stars as Pierre Bezukhov. Released in four parts, the film remains one of the most ambitious productions ever undertaken. Supported by the Soviet government and employing thousands of soldiers, horses, and enormous practical battle recreations, it brought Tolstoy's vision to the screen with a scale and realism that is almost unimaginable today. Yet despite its breathtaking spectacle, War and Peace remains, at its heart, a profoundly human story. Tolstoy challenged the popular belief that history is shaped solely by great leaders and military geniuses. Instead, he argued that history emerges from the actions of countless ordinary people and forces far beyond the control of any individual. His portrayal of Napoleon dismantles the myth of the heroic conqueror, presenting him not as a master of events, but as one small figure within a vast and unpredictable historical process. Through this perspective, Tolstoy invites us to reconsider our understanding of power, fame, and destiny. At the centre of the novel are many of Tolstoy's enduring philosophical concerns: the search for purpose, the possibility of moral growth, and the conviction that true fulfilment is found not in wealth, status, or achievement, but in compassion, family, and genuine human connection. Now, the song I'm going to play is Broken Crown by Taylor Swift, which echoes the intimate themes of War and Peace with lyrics like, "In the shadows of our glory, we are all just broken crowns." It resonates with the characters' struggles and the transient nature of power and happiness.

From the vast battlefields and philosophical reflections of War and Peace, we move to a more intimate but equally profound exploration of the human condition in Anna Karenina. While War and Peace examined history, free will, and the forces that shape nations, Anna Karenina turns its attention to the inner lives of individuals, exploring love, morality, faith, and the search for meaning. Tolstoy himself considered this to be his first true novel. Set against the changing landscape of Imperial Russia, the story centers on Anna Arkadyevna Karenina, a sophisticated aristocrat trapped in a loveless marriage to the government official Alexa Alexandrovich Karenin. Her passionate affair with the charismatic Count Alexa Kirillovich Vronsky scandalizes Russian society and ultimately leads to emotional isolation and tragedy. Running alongside Anna's story is that of Konstantin Levin, often regarded as Tolstoy's literary alter ego, whose journey provides the novel's philosophical heart. Through Levin, Tolstoy explores many of the questions that occupied him throughout his life. What gives life meaning? How should we live? Where can true happiness be found? Like Pierre Bezukhov in War and Peace, Levin struggles with doubt, purpose, and faith before discovering fulfillment not in wealth, status, or social approval, but in family, honest work, compassion, and spiritual understanding. Tolstoy also contrasts the artificiality of aristocratic society with the simplicity of rural life. He suggests that genuine contentment comes from living authentically and morally, rather than pursuing passion, prestige, or material success. Through Anna's tragic choices and Levin's gradual self-discovery, the novel examines the tension between personal desire and moral responsibility, one of Tolstoy's most enduring philosophical concerns. And the novel's famous opening line and literature's most quoted passage is, "Happier families are all alike. Every unhappy family is unhappy in its own way." In 1935, Greta Garbo brought Anna to the screen, capturing the emotional power of a story that continues to resonate with readers and audiences alike. This is Young and Beautiful with Lana Del Rey. I've seen

Based on Leo Tolstoy's final novel, the 1927 film Resurrection is a powerful silent film directed by Edwin Carew that explores one of Tolstoy's most enduring philosophical themes, the possibility of moral and spiritual redemption. Starring Dolores del Rio as Katyusha Maslova and Rod LaRocque as Prince Dmitry Nekhelyadov, the film tells the story of a young aristocrat forced to confront the devastating consequences of his past actions. Years after seducing and abandoning Katyusha, Dmitry unexpectedly finds himself serving on the jury that tries her for a crime. Realizing that his actions helped lead to her downfall, he is overcome with guilt and embarks on a journey of repentance, following her through the harsh realities of the Russian prison system to Siberia. The film reflects Tolstoy's belief that true transformation comes not through wealth, status, or religious ritual, but through compassion, personal responsibility, and service to others. Written during the final years of Tolstoy's life, Resurrection was both a critique of social injustice and a call for moral awakening. Deeply moving and emotionally resonant, the film remains one of the clearest cinematic expressions of Tolstoy's later philosophy of redemption and human conscience. Leonard Cohen's song, Hallelujah, may seem an unlikely companion to Leo Tolstoy's Resurrection story, yet both works explore the difficult path towards spiritual renewal. Neither presents redemption as simple or easy. Instead, they portray flawed individuals confronting guilt, suffering, and the consequences of their actions.

0: And you've been listening to Maggie Morgan from Meet Me at the Movies, and I hope you're enjoying the music and the story of Leo Tolstoy. One of Tolstoy's most psychologically intense stories is brought to the screen in the 2008 film Kreutzer Sonata, which examines obsession, possessiveness, and the collapse of trust within marriage. The film follows Edgar Hudson, a wealthy husband whose growing suspicion that his wife Abby is having an affair with a violinist slowly destroys his mental stability. Their musical partnership, centered on Beethoven's powerful Kreutzer Sonata, becomes the catalyst for Edgar's paranoia and emotional unravelling. Tolstoy originally wrote the novella not simply as a story of marital conflict, but as a critique of possessive love and the social expectations surrounding marriage, sexuality, and gender roles. Throughout his later life, Tolstoy became increasingly concerned with the moral and spiritual dimensions of human relationships, arguing that selfish desire often prevents genuine love and understanding. In both the novella and its film adaptations, the true danger is not infidelity itself, but the consuming power of jealousy, insecurity, and the desire to control another person. The story also reflects Tolstoy's broader philosophical belief that inner moral struggle is often more significant than external events. Like many of his characters, Edgar becomes trapped by his own thoughts and emotions, unable to distinguish reality from fear. His inability to communicate openly with Abby, combined with his obsession over imagined betrayal, pushes him toward a frightening psychological crisis. What makes the Kreutzer Sonata feel remarkably modern is its examination of toxic masculinity, emotional control, and the pressures placed upon women to sacrifice their identity within marriage. Tolstoy's critique of power and possession remains strikingly relevant today.
1: You know the way it happens sometimes? It's like an electric shock goes through you and you wake up. My head was full of thoughts about her, about him. The violinist. This man's presence drove me out of my mind. I should have made sure I never set eyes on him again. But that was like saying I was afraid of him. So I introduced him to my wife. She had grown as pretty as the last ray of summer. She was 35 years old in the full flower of her womanhood. I could sense this. It scared me. They played Beethoven's Kreutzer Sonata. My imagination began to paint for me a rapid sequence of pictures. The more I contemplated these pictures, the more I believed they were real. Told a lie, all of us. We've been told sex is good, sex is fun, sex is what you need. Look into my soul.

As we move beyond direct adaptations of Tolstoy's novels, we come to films inspired by his ideas and philosophical concerns. Although not a direct adaptation, the 1952 film Ikaru is deeply influenced by Tolstoy's novella The Death of Ivan Ilyich. Both works explore the spiritual awakening that can occur when a person is forced to confront their own mortality. The film follows Kanji Watanabe, a lonely Tokyo bureaucrat who learns that he has terminal cancer after spending decades trapped in an empty routine and gradually realizes that he has existed rather than truly lived. Faced with the reality of death, Watanabe begins searching for the meaning in the time he has left. His transformation reflects one of Tolstoy's most enduring philosophical beliefs, that people often spend their lives pursuing respectability, security, and social approval while neglecting what truly matters. Rather than seeking pleasure, recognition, or personal gain, Watanabe discovers purpose through a simple act of service, helping create a playground for children in a neglected neighborhood. In this quiet act of generosity, he finds something that had long been missing from his life: dignity, connection, and a sense of peace. Tolstoy believed that authentic living emerges from caring for others and contributing to the common good, and Watanabe's journey beautifully embodies that ideal. Quietly devastating and profoundly uplifting, Ikaru transforms Tolstoy's spiritual and moral philosophy into one of cinema's most powerful meditations on mortality. It reminds us, as Tolstoy so often did, that the value of a life is measured not by what we accumulate, but by the difference we make in the lives of others. From the film Ikaru, this is Too Young by Tony Arden.

0: L'argent, meaning money, directed in 1983 by Robert Bresson, is one of the most acclaimed films inspired by the work of Leo Tolstoy. The film is loosely based on Tolstoy's novella The Forged Coupon, a story that examines how a single immoral act can trigger a chain reaction of suffering and corruption. Bresson's adaptation follows Ivor Targe, an ordinary working man whose life is destroyed after counterfeit banknotes are passed to him through a series of seemingly minor dishonest actions. Wrongly accused and imprisoned, Ivor gradually loses everything: his job, his family, and ultimately his moral compass. What begins as a small act of deception spirals into tragedy, affecting countless lives along the way. Like Tolstoy's original story, L'argent explores themes of moral responsibility, social injustice, and the far-reaching consequences of human choices. Both Tolstoy and director Robert Bresson suggest that great tragedies rarely begin with great crimes. Instead, they often emerge from small acts of dishonesty, selfishness, and indifference that ripple through society with devastating effects. The film follows this chain reaction with relentless precision, showing how a seemingly minor act of deception gradually destroys lives. Through its powerful moral vision, L'argent reflects Tolstoy's conviction that every action carries moral weight, and that even the smallest choices can profoundly affect not only our lives, but the lives of others.
1: If you think you are right all the time, you don't learn anything from life. The most important thing in life is experience. You only get it from mistakes. Never betray the trust of someone who believes in you, and never place your faith in one who weaves lies. We will surely succeed in life if we act upon the advice we give to others. To gauge someone's character, observe what makes them laugh. No matter how deep the darkness is, it is defeated by even a small ray of light. People always remember your first and last words, so start and end your conversation with good words. Success does not change a person, it unveils them. Just one great idea can bring a complete revolution to your life. You shouldn't care what others are saying, but you should care about what you are doing. Just as one candle lights another and can light thousands of other candles, so one heart illuminates another heart and can illuminate thousands of other hearts. Not every action needs your reaction. Sometimes, walking away is the biggest reply. Never share your dreams with those who doubt your abilities. The two most powerful warriors are patience and time. There is no greatness where there is no simplicity, goodness, and truth. Today's sun teaches us that problems are temporary. Just keep moving forward. The darkness will end,

The 2009 film The Last Station tells the story of the final months in the life of Leo Tolstoy. Set in 1910, the film explores the growing conflict between Tolstoy's spiritual ideals and the tensions within his family, particularly his troubled relationship with his wife, Sophia. Having renounced wealth and privilege, Tolstoy wishes to leave the copyrights to his writings to the Russian people, a decision strongly opposed by Sophia, who fears for the future of their family. As disciples, family members and admirers compete for influence over the aging author, Tolstoy finds himself caught between his ideals and the people he loves. Directed by Michael Hoffman and based on the novel by Jay Perini, the film stars Christopher Plummer as Tolstoy and Helen Mirren as Sophia. Rather than focusing on Tolstoy's literary achievements, The Last Station examines the human drama behind the legend, portraying a man struggling to reconcile his beliefs with the realities of marriage, family, and fame. At its heart, the film is a moving reflection of love, loyalty, forgiveness, and the cost of living according to one's principles. From the film The Last Station, this is the Shostakovich Waltz.

Tolstoy's personal life was as turbulent and compelling as the stories he wrote. With Sophia, they had 13 children, but as his spiritual beliefs grew more radical, their relationship became increasingly strained. Renouncing wealth, privilege, and even his own literary fame, Tolstoy sought a life guided by simplicity, compassion, and moral truth, ideals that often came at great personal cost. The name Tolstoy has come to mean many things: novelist, aristocrat, reformer, philosopher, heretic, and even saint. It seems fitting that a man capable of creating so many unforgettable characters should himself have lived such a richly complex life. In 1910, at the age of 82, Tolstoy secretly left his beloved estate in search of solitude and inner peace. But the world was unwilling to let him disappear quietly. Falling ill during his journey, he died of pneumonia at the small railway station of Astapova. His death became an international event, mourned across the globe. Yet his influence did not end there. His later writings, particularly The Kingdom of God is Within You, inspired figures such as Mahatma Gandhi and later Martin Luther King Jr., helping to shape modern ideas of non-violent resistance and social change. More than a century after his death, Tolstoy's legacy continues to endure, not only through literature, but through cinema, philosophy, politics, and the enduring questions that lie at the heart of his work. How should we live? What gives life meaning? Can love, compassion, and truth overcome violence, power, and injustice? As we've discovered through the many films inspired by his novels and ideas, each generation finds new ways to engage with Tolstoy's vision. Whether through War and Peace, Anna Karenina, Resurrection, or the countless stories influenced by his philosophy, his voice remains remarkably relevant. Every adaptation, every reading, and every discussion offers another opportunity to encounter one of history's greatest storytellers and one of its most searching minds. Well, I hope you enjoyed the music and the stories inspired by Leo Tolstoy's extraordinary life and work. I'm Maggie Morgan, and you've been listening to Meet Me at the Movies. This program was produced in the studios of 2RRR Sydney and is being heard across Australia on the Community Radio Network. And I'd like to end with one of Leo Tolstoy's sayings. Everyone thinks of changing the world, but no one thinks of changing themselves.

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1: And I'm Barry Mackay.
0: And welcome to It's Time, the show where we look at the best of the Australian national charts between the 60s and the 90s, using the Kent Music Report, the Australian Music Report, and the ARIA charts. Today we're looking at the best of the charts from this week in 1971. Barry, what's coming up on today's show?
1: Coming up on today's program, we've got John Lennon and the Plastic Ono Band, Janis Joplin, Daddy Cool, and the Hollies.
0: Kicking us off at number 60 in the Australian singles chart this week, on the 14th of June 1971, was Harry Young and Sabbath with The Wheat in the Field.

0: From Australia, that's Harry Young and Sabbath with The Wheat in the Field at number 60 in the Australian Singles Chart this week on the 14th of June 1971. And that single went on to peak at number 29 in the Australian Singles Chart in August later that year. The previous year, the Australian music scene was transformed by a radio ban that restricted major label music from the airwaves. This opened the door for independent acts like Harry Young and Sabbath. Recording for the boutique Du Monde label, the group featured a lineup that included future members of the iconic band Sherbet. While the group eventually split up, with Young later establishing a recording studio in Kyogle, this specific track remains a key historic example of the era when local independent talent took centre stage on the national charts.
1: And falling down the Australian national charts this week on the 14th of June 1971, from number 31 back to number 42, were Zoot and the double A-sided single, Evil Child and The Freak.
2: Step inside the tent, ladies and gentlemen, and see the freak they call Jojo the Dogface. He walks like a man, he talks like a man, yet he was born with the face of a dog. An actual

0: Suit with the double A-sided single The Freak and The Evil Child at number 42 on the Australian National Charts this week on the 14th of June 1971. And that single had peaked at number 27 nationally 2 weeks earlier. By 1971, Zoot was desperate to be taken seriously. The group had spent years trapped under a Think Pink marketing gimmick that saw them performing in pink satin outfits. To reclaim their rock credibility, they famously burnt their stage clothes on national television, pivoting toward a much heavier guitar-driven sound. Following the massive success of their hard rock cover of Eleanor Rigby, the band released The Freak that showcased Rick Springfield's evolving songwriting.
1: Rising up the charts just one place from number 27 to number 26 this week on the 14th of June 1971 was Australian band Chain and Black and Blue.
2: You work me so hard that my back's near broke. My brow is wet and my throat's a choke.
3: We're
2: you send me hell for 10 long years.
3: We're
2: I miss my whiskey and I miss my beer.
3: We're
2: ain't seen a gal since I don't know when.
3: We're
2: and the way you treat me won't see one again.

0: it's hard digging ditches with a ball and chain.
1: Where go,
0: you send me half a ten.

0: That's Chain and Black and Blue at number 26 in the Australian Singles Chart this week on the 14th of June 1971. And that single had peaked at number 12 on the Australian Singles Chart the previous month. In 1971, the band Chain proved that the blues didn't just belong to the Mississippi Delta, it had a home here in Australia's own brutal history. Their landmark single, Black and Blue, moved away from the psychedelic pop of the era to deliver a gritty, rhythmic stomp inspired by the country's convict past. Co-written by all four members, the song featured a hypnotic chain gang beat that resonated deeply with young suburban audiences. The track became a major national success, earning a silver disc and anchoring their gold certified album, Towards the Blues.
1: And falling down the Australian national charts this week on the 14th of June 1971, from number 24 back to number 25, were John Lennon and the Plastic Ono Band with Power to the People.

0: Number 25 on the Australian National Charts this week on the 14th of June 1971. That's John Lennon and the Plastic Ono Band with Power to the People. And that single went on to peak at number 21 here in Australia 2 weeks later. John Lennon began treating his single releases like musical broadsheets, quick, topical, and designed for the masses to sing. Written in a single day at his Ascot home, Power to the People was a direct response to a political interview that had left Lennon feeling inspired to create a new anthem for the streets.
1: You're listening to It's Time, the show where we look at the best of the Australian national charts between the 60s and the 90s, using the Kent Music Report, the Australian Music Report, and the ARIA charts. Today we're looking at the best of the charts from this week in 1971.
0: And holding steady at number 12 on the Australian national charts this week on the 14th of June 1971, we had Olivia Newton-John with If Not For You.

0: Olivia Newton-John there with If Not For You, holding steady at number 12 on the Australian national charts this week on the 14th of June 1971. And that single had peaked at number 7 here in Australia 2 weeks earlier. Olivia Newton-John was a struggling singer in London when she reluctantly recorded a cover of Bob Dylan's If Not For You. Produced by her then-boyfriend Bruce Welch and former long-time collaborator John Farrar, the track featured the polished, melodic, acoustic sound that would soon define her career. It became her first international breakout hit. The success of the single launched her debut album and led to a high-profile tour with Cliff Richard, where she performed as both a solo act and a backing vocalist. This 1971 recording was the essential bridge that took her from the clubs of Melbourne and London to the top of the American easy listening charts.
1: Let's take a bit of time out now and look at the top 10 albums of the week for this week on the 14th of June 1971. At number 10, we had Paranoid by Black Sabbath. At number 9, Cry of Love by Jimi Hendrix. At number 8, Tumbleweed Connection by Elton John. At number 7, Tea for the Tillerman by Cat Stevens. At number 6, Chicago 3 by Chicago. At number 5, Cocker Happy by Joe Cocker. At number 4, All Things Must Pass by George Harrison. At number 3, John Lennon and the Plastic Ono Band by John Lennon and the Plastic Ono Band. At number 2, Deep Purple in Rock by Deep Purple. And at number 1, we had Pearl by Janis Joplin. And that was at number 1 for 5 weeks, and this was its final week at the top. Let's take a further look at the number 7 album of the week, Tea for the Tillerman by Cat Stevens. It peaked at number 2 in November 1971 and was the third best charting album of the decade here in Australia, staying in the charts for 96 weeks. Cat Stevens was a former art student who designed his own album covers, but it was the spiritual stripped-back sound of Tea for the Tillerman that made him a global star. Recorded in London throughout the summer of 1970, the album moved away from heavy orchestration to focus on Stevens' acoustic guitar and intimate storytelling after a long illness with tuberculosis. Featuring now classic tracks like Wild World and Father and Son, the record resonated across the Atlantic, reaching the top 10 in the United States and eventually becoming one of the most celebrated singer-songwriter albums of the era. Let's hear a song from that album, Tea for the Tillerman. Here's Cat Stevens with Sad Lisa.

0: That's Cat Stevens with Sad Lisa, taken from the number 7 album of the week, Tea for the Tiller Man, this week on the 14th of June 1971.
1: Okay, let's have a look at the news headlines for June 1971. Between the 4th and 6th of June, after a cholera outbreak in West Bengal and Bangladesh, Indian Prime Minister Mrs. Gandhi seals the border with Bangladesh to keep out refugees fleeing a civil war following Bangladesh's secession from Pakistan. On the 6th of June in Paris, Yvonne Goolagong wins the women's titles at the French Open. On the 18th of June, a man calling himself Prince Leonard of Hutt, who claims to have seceded from the Commonwealth of Australia, is fined $2 for failing to vote in last year's Senate election. Leonard George Casley told a Perth magistrate that he was protected under the Bill of Rights of the Hutt River Province, about 360 miles north of Perth, and that the Commonwealth had not challenged this secession. On the 24th of June, the back of the negotiations is broken. We have a very satisfactory deal. Geoffrey Rippon, the British Cabinet's economic community negotiator, told MPs this afternoon. He said British participation in the European community would be equal to that of France, Germany and Italy. Plans for a transitional period would fully safeguard the interests of British farmers and fishermen and New Zealand's dairy industry. On the 30th of June in Adelaide, demonstrators invade the field and clash with police during the Springboks South Australia rugby match. And finally, on the 30th of June, Japan has become Australia's most important export customer, taking 27% of exports and providing 14% of imports.
0: You're listening to It's Time, the show where we look at the best of the Australian national charts between the 60s and the 90s, using the Kent Music Report, the Australian Music Report, and the ARIA charts. Today we're looking at the best of the charts from this week in 1971.
1: And falling down the Australian national charts this week on the 14th of June 1971, one place from number 7 back to number 8 was Janis Joplin and Me and Bobby McGee.
2: Busted flat in Baton Rouge, waiting for a train.

0: That's me and Bobby McGee at number 8 on the Australian National Charts this week on the 14th of June 1971 by Janis Joplin. That peaked at number 1 for 2 weeks the previous month. Janis Joplin's definitive recording of the song was captured for her album Pearl just days before her death in October 1970. Released after Joplin's death in early 1971, the single became a massive cultural touchstone, making Joplin only the second artist in US history to have a number one hit after their death. With its raw, soulful build, from a quiet acoustic opening to a gravelly, high-energy finale, the track transformed a country ballad into a rock anthem. It remains the crowning achievement of Joplin's short but explosive career, perfectly capturing the spirit of freedom and loss that defined the era.
1: Rising up the charts, 2 places from number 6 to number 4 this week.
0: With its raw, soulful build, from a quiet acoustic opening to a gravelly, high-energy finale, the track transformed a country ballad into a rock anthem. It remains the crowning achievement of Joplin's short but explosive career, perfectly capturing

0: Boland stepped onto the Top of the Pop stage in March 1971 wearing glittery makeup and shiny satin, inadvertently sparking the glam rock revolution. While T-Rex had already found success with Ride a White Swan, it was Hot Love that truly defined their new commercial sound. The song's simple sing-along chorus and relaxed yet urgent energy resonated instantly with audiences, propelling it to number one in the UK for 6 straight weeks. Although it had a quieter reception in the United States, Hot Love became a massive international hit, spending nearly half a year on the Australian charts. It remains the definitive moment when Boland transformed from an underground folk singer into a high glamour pop superstar.
1: And rapidly rising up the Australian national charts this week on the 14th of June 1971, from number 8 to number 3 and on its way to the number 1 slot, were Daddy Cool with the 3rd best charting hit of the decade here in Australia. Here's Eagle Rock.

That's T-Rex with Hot Love at number 4 in the Australian singles chart, where it peaked this week on the 14th of June, 1971. Mark

0: With the best charting hit of 1971 in Australia and the third best charting hit of the decade in this country. That's Daddy Cool and Eagle Rock at number 3 on the Australian national charts this week on the 14th of June 1971. That single went on to spend 10 weeks at number 1 in Australia from 2 weeks later. Ross Wilson was living in London when a vintage magazine photograph of a 1920s Duke joint dance inspired him to write what would become a classic of Australian rock. Released in 1971, the song's infectious arms outstretched groove had an immediate impact, even inspiring Elton John to write his own hit, Crocodile Rock. From its black and white film clip at St Kilda's Aussie Burger Bar to its place in the National Film and Sound Archive, Eagle Rock stands as one of the most influential songs in Australia's rock and roll history.
1: Falling off the top spot to number 2 this week on the 14th of June 1971 was English singer and songwriter Lally Stott and Chirpy Chirpy, Cheep Cheep.

0: That's Lally Stott and Chirpy Chirpy Cheep Cheep at number 2 in the Australian Singles Chart this week on the 17th of June 1971. And that song had peaked at number 1 for 1 week only the previous week. English songwriter Lally Stott originally wrote and released Chirpy Chirpy Cheep Cheep as a solo effort in late 1970, finding significant success across Europe and even hitting number 1 here in Australia. However, it was the Scottish pop group Middle of the Road who turned the track into a definitive 1971 phenomenon in the UK. Their polished bubblegum pop rendition was number 1 on the UK charts for 5 weeks and became an international hit.
1: Okay, let's review the top 10 singles of the week on the 14th of June 1971 here in Australia. At number 10 we had She's a Lady by Tom Jones. At number 9, Another Day by Paul McCartney. At number 8, Me and Bobby McGee by Janis Joplin. At number 7, Mozart Symphony No. 41st Movement by Waldo de los Rios. At number 6, Put Your Hand in the Hand by Ocean. At number 5, Chirpy Chirpy Cheep Cheep by Middle of the Road. At number 4, Hot Love by T-Rex. At number 3, Eagle Rock by Daddy Cool. At number 2, Chirpy Chirpy Cheep Cheep by Lally Stott. And at number 1, in its first week of a 2-week run at that position, we had the Hollies with Too Young to Be Married.

0: That's The Hollies and Too Young to Be Married in its first week of a two-week run at the number one position this week on the 14th of June 1971. While Hollies member Graham Nash had already departed to form Crosby, Stills, Nash & Young, The Hollies continued to dominate international charts with their signature three-part harmonies. Although it was considered a deep album track in their native UK and the US, the song's narrative of young love resonated powerfully across the globe, making number one in Australia, New Zealand and Malaysia.
1: Well, that's your show for another week. Thanks go to David Kent and his website www.australianchartbooks.com.au for the use of his Kent Music Report and Australian Music Report charts in the show. News headlines are mostly sourced from the Chronicle of the 20th Century, published by Penguin. I'm William Broom.
0: And I'm Barry Mackay.
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1: When you've had time to think matters over, you'll be back.
0: Don't count on it.
1: But I am counting on it. You need me, darling. You know it. It's just fortunate for you that I'm prepared to be patient. But only up to a point. You do well to bear that in mind, dear heart. Only up to a point.
0: Val?
2: Chris!
0: When you didn't answer, I thought you were out.
2: I am. Out of a nice hot bath.
0: Oh, I'm sorry.
2: Come in anyway.
0: Thanks.
2: Just give me a few minutes while I make myself respectable.
0: She disappeared into the bathroom. It was something of a reversal of the scene I'd just played. She reappeared fully clad, with a towel around her head.
2: You have a habit of dropping in at the most unexpected moments. Have you been out somewhere, or working back?
0: I've just come from Dinah Whiting's apartment.
2: Dinah Whiting?
0: Well, the woman I told you about. Ashley's mistress.
2: Have you taken her over?
0: No, but she made it fairly clear that she's available. She knows about Brenda.
2: From Ashley?
0: Presumably.
2: What does she want?
0: Well, she offered to look after my interests if I did the same for her. It amounts to another form of blackmail. But in this instance, I may be obliged to play along. She intimated she had information regarding Ashley that may be of use to me.
2: Did she intimate the nature of it?
0: No.
2: So you're none the wiser?
0: Only as regards the urgency of the situation. Brenda and Rose are booked to leave for Vancouver on the Saskatchewan tomorrow week. I can only hope Ashley doesn't get wind of the fact.
2: Did the Whiting woman contact you, or did you contact her?
0: She contacted me, rang me at home.
2: Why would she sell Ashley out?
0: Possibly because she regards me as a more reliable meal ticket. Brenda went to a party tonight.
2: Where?
0: I don't know, some friend of Don Benchley's. I didn't want her to go, but I suppose it can't do too much harm. I'm just a little worried she might be getting keen on him.
2: That wouldn't help matters just now.
0: It wouldn't help matters at any time. Oh, it's unbelievable the way she's changed, Val. If I'd told her not to go tonight, she wouldn't have gone.
2: Why didn't you?
0: She was obviously looking forward to it. I didn't want to disappoint her. I only hope I don't have cause to regret it.

0: Yes, Father?
1: Well, how did the party go?
0: Oh, it was rather fun. Quite a nice bunch of people.
1: Oh, anyone you knew?
0: No. He wants to marry me.
1: Hmm?
0: Don, he proposed to me tonight.
1: Are you serious?
0: Well, it's not exactly something I'd joke about.
1: Well, what did you say to him?
0: I said I would.
1: But you'd marry him?
0: Yes. Well, I did my best to discourage him. Well, he just wouldn't take no for an answer.
1: God damn it, you barely know each other.
0: He knows a lot less about me than I know about him.
1: Brenda, let's discuss this quietly and calmly. You're in no position to get married, to Benchley or anyone else. Now, surely you must realize that. In a year or 18 months' time, when you get back from overseas and this other business has been settled, perhaps, but not before then.
0: He's prepared to go with me.
1: Well, go with you where?
0: Overseas.
1: That's out of the question.
0: Not if we get married first. Look, Mother doesn't really want to go. He can go in her place.
1: You believe it's that simple?
0: No. I wish I could believe it, but... Oh, well, the ridiculous part of it is I love him, and I honestly think he loves me.
1: All right, for argument's sake, let's say you do get married. Chris McCauley's daughter and Donald Benchley III. Now, you'd make the front page of every newspaper in the country.
0: Not if we kept it quiet.
1: And how do you imagine you're going to do that?
0: Well, we could go to a registry office somewhere.
1: The press would be onto you before you knew it. Oh, it'd leak out somehow. These things always do. Your photograph will be splattered everywhere, and you know what that means. Everyone who's ever laid eyes on those other photographs will see it and say, that's her, the girlie in the porno snaps. There'll be an explosion that'll be heard clear to China.
0: So we'll leave it till we get over to Europe or America or somewhere?
1: The same thing applies, Brenda. You could get married in Afghanistan and it wouldn't make any difference, not the slightest.
0: Oh, there must be some way. There has to be.
1: There isn't.
0: But I can't...
1: This is precisely what I tried to warn you about originally.
0: In other words, what kind of a future could I ever have with any man?
1: As long as it can be kept quiet for a year or so, it'll blow over. Then you can have your future. You're young enough to wait a while. You've got time on your side. The devil would be ringing at this hour. Hello?
2: Would I be speaking to Mr. Christopher McCauley?
1: Yes, you would be. Who's that?
2: Detective Patterson, sir. Central Police Station.
1: Well, what is it? What's the trouble?
2: I'm afraid it's your son, sir.
1: Toff.
2: Christopher McCauley, Jr.
1: What's he done?
2: If you could come to the station...
1: Just tell me what he's done.
2: Well, we can't say that he's done anything, sir, until such time.
1: Has a charge been laid against him?
2: A number of charges have been laid against him.
1: Well, damn it, man, what are they?
2: They vary, sir. The most serious among them is murder.

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All are most welcome to attend, and there certainly is no cost involved. For more information, please contact Phil on 0497 805 911, or Lloyd on 0437 727 657. The North Rockhampton Senior Citizens Club meet every Tuesday at the North Rockhampton Senior Citizens Club, based at Bohemia House on the corner of Bursica and High Street, North Rockhampton. 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Cost is from as little as $1, which includes a hoi card, lucky door ticket, and also an extra ticket that you can win either a $1 or have your next free game. Morning tea and raffles. 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The Bluebird Social Weight Loss Club meeting is held on Tuesdays at 9 a.m. until 11 a.m. at the Bluebirds Football Club, 407 Richardson Road, Norman Gardens. 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So if you're looking at ways to change your eating habits and improve your weight and your health, come along and try. 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They certainly always have a very welcome anyone who's interested in coming along and joining. Now, it is important to support your bones because they support you. Enjoy the benefits of posture, breathing, balance, and strength training exercises to increase energy and resistance. The more active we are, the stronger our bones will be. The group meets at St. David's Church Hall, Simpson Street, North Rockhampton, every Tuesday from 9 a.m. to 10 a.m. And for more information, you can call 0448 096144. Are you a little curious about the climate? Well, we have a Central Queensland Climate Cafe. And if you're worried about the effects of climate change on our community and the environment, but feel like you don't have a space to talk about it, or perhaps you're curious to learn more and 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The Archer Park Rail Museum in Denison Street, Rockhampton, is open Monday to Thursday from 10 a.m. to 3 p.m. and Sundays from 10 a.m. to 1 p.m. Come along, bring the family, and look through the carriages and the steam trains and the diesel engines, change the train signals, see the Morse code table, and so much more. You can also go along and enjoy a morning tea in the refreshment rooms. Just a reminder about the Fig Tree Markets, which are held on the first Sunday of each month. Now, the markets are organised by the Keppel Coast Arts and are held on the first Sunday of each month in the Merv Anderson Park, adjacent to the Capricorn Coast Visitor Information Centre at Ross Creek Roundabout, Yeppoon. 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
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Now, the Unisong Community Choir meets every Tuesday to rehearse for up-and-coming events. New members are most welcome. No auditions are required, and there is certainly an interesting repertoire. More male voices are needed. Time, 5:30 to 7:15. Now, the location is Level 1 Walter Reed Cultural Centre on the corner of East and Derby Street, Rockhampton. If you'd like more information, please phone Anne on 0407 116 035. The Rockhampton Youth Orchestra rehearsals are held every Saturday. Members of the Rockhampton Youth Orchestra, known as RYO, hold rehearsals every Saturday. The time, fledgling strings, 8:15 a.m. to 9:15 a.m. CQ strings, 9:30 a.m. to 10:30 a.m. and RUO, 11 a.m. till 12:30 p.m. Now, the location is Level 1 Walter Reed Cultural Centre on the corner of East and Derby Street, Rockhampton. If you would, orchestra known as RYO, hold rehearsals every Saturday. The time, fledgling strings, 8:15 a.m. to 9:15 a.m. CQ strings, 9:30 a.m. to 10:30 a.m. and RUO, 11 a.m. till 12:30 p.m. Now, the location.

wealth of information there if you're looking for some answers. Now, the Country Music Group, which is a not-for-profit, will be holding their Capricorn Rescue Afternoon. You can enjoy the afternoon of music and dance featuring lots of different genres. Afternoon tea, unlimited tea and coffee is included. There is also a lucky door prize and raffles on the day. The time is 1 p.m. to 5 p.m. Cost is $10 and the location, the Ipoon Town Hall and the Emu Park Hall. Come along and join the Gracemere QCWA branch for their monthly meeting. Enjoy morning tea and connect with members of the local community. New members and visitors are always welcome. Time for morning tea is 9:30 a.m. for a 10 o'clock start. Now, this is free to go along and join, and it's certainly a lovely morning out. Gracemere Golf Club, Brook Street, Gracemere. And if you have any inquiries at all, the number is 0413 364 272. And that, of course, is the QCWA Gracemere branch.

That certainly is a popular little number, and it's by Sutherland Brothers and Quiver, Arms of Mary. And now, the Beach Boys with Kokomo, Dr. Hook with Walk Right In, and Tom Petty and the Heartbreakers with Don't Come Around Here No More.

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0: A Judgment for Julia. A story of the law and a woman.

0: Arnold Somerville's evidence was a very real threat to Granger. Not only to his chances of winning this case, but his right to practice as a lawyer. He was determined to discredit all the evidence we had brought forward. And now, he had surprised the court with evidence that Julia had actually been seeing Somerville after she became engaged to David Marsh.
1: I submit this photograph to the consideration of the court.
0: We must object to this photograph being tendered as evidence, Your Honor. It cannot be accepted by the court as proof.
2: No, I don't intend to accept it as evidence in this hearing, Mr. Justin. But you must remember that the affidavit of the widow has been called into question before.
1: Well, that is our only intention, Your Honor. A lot of things have been said in this court this morning which have only one purpose. To discredit the executrix of the deceased estate and also to prevent me from continuing my representation of her interests in this court. Now I submit to you that this whole procedure is an elaborate subterfuge.
2: Yes, perhaps, Mr. Granger, perhaps. This court will certainly not call your conduct into question without proper evidence.
1: Then I beg the court to consider the unreliability of the witness. Enough evidence and to spare of her misconduct has been presented to the court.
0: Objection, Your Honor. No misconduct on the part of my client has been proven. There are only allegations.
2: Yes, be that as it may. In the light of all this, I'm afraid I can't permit any further dealings with this matter of the diary. Unless this document can be produced in court, there's little point in pursuing any matter connected with it.
0: Then I submit that the executrix ought to be asked to bring these writings by the deceased into this court.
1: Objection. It has not yet been established that the executrix has any such documents.
2: Yes, gentlemen. But these endless objections and insinuations are getting us nowhere. Now, I shall question Mrs. Bell Granger on the matter of writings by the deceased, and until she appears, let us confine ourselves to the affidavits before us.
1: We commend your wisdom, Your Honor. And may we point out that the matter I have just raised is connected to the affidavit by the widow?
2: Yes, this is in order. Mrs. Julia Marsh.
3: Yes, Your Honor.
2: With regard to your statement that you were not engaged to Arnold Somerville at the time you were also engaged to the deceased, while this is not directly relevant, it does seem to cast some doubt upon your loyalty to your late husband. Could you explain this matter which counsel has brought forward?
3: Well, it's very difficult, Your Honor. It's so long ago. It's very hard for me to remember an incident like this after 4 or 5 years.
1: We submit that the witness ought to give a direct answer to the court, Your Honor.
2: Yes, Mrs. Marsh, I think you must be specific about this.
3: Well, I just don't know. I do recall... Yes, I think I can explain it. I'm not sure, but I think that I went to the races with David and the Winthrops. Oh, yes, I do remember now. Yes, I was going to the refreshment room and I met Arnold. It was then he told me of the trouble he was in.
1: Oh, now surely, Your Honor, the court is not going to take seriously this flimsy invention. The witness is just making it up as she goes along.
0: If it please the court, this is a very improper submission. We ask that it be disregarded.
1: Oh, by all means, let's disregard everything that shows the widow to be bearing false witness to this court.
2: Mr. Granger, please.
1: We beg the pardon of the court, but under the circumstances, is the court going to disregard vital evidence which shows the widow to be lying?
2: The points made in cross-examination will be duly considered, and no more. As other business is set down, this court will rise and reassemble at 2 o'clock this afternoon. Court adjourned.
0: Granger was able to achieve a stalemate in proceedings by his new evidence. But there was still the matter of Bell Granger's testimony. During recess, Victoria Marsh visited Granger's wife.
4: I hope you don't mind my visiting you, Mrs. Granger. But I had to talk to you.
5: Oh, I suppose it's about my appearing in court?
4: Yes, it is.
5: Well, you're wasting your breath. I thought Norm would have spared me this.
4: Oh, my dear, we must be fair to him at least in this case. It wasn't his fault. I happen to know he tried very hard to keep you out of it.
5: Oh, yes. You want him on your side, don't you? I could put you behind bars.
4: I wish you wouldn't look at it like that.
5: Well, how do you want me to look at it?
4: I don't want you to have any sympathy for me. But I think you really love your husband. And I'm going to ask you to help him, not help me.
5: Is that so?
4: I want you to forget about me. You have a very brilliant husband. And he's been loyal to me after his lights. But he needs help very badly just now.
5: Yeah, I'll say he does. And all because of you.
4: No, not this time. I didn't ever want him to use these disreputable methods. But he has used them. And I've had to stand by him. I haven't come here just to ask favors. I've come to try and patch things up between you and Mr. Granger. Won't you let me try?
0: Bell Granger had never had to deal with Victoria Marsh in one of her motherly, charming moments. Bell was a simple soul, and Victoria Marsh wasn't. In spite of all that her common sense told her, Bell wavered.
5: I'd like to believe you. Goodness knows I would.
4: You can. It's a terrible thing to be lonely, you know. I know that only too well.
5: Oh, you're just trying to get around me.
4: Yes, I suppose I am. But it's not for my own sake. Oh, my dear, I'm an old woman. I've got heart trouble. I want to win this case, of course. I can't bear to think of a woman like Julia getting her hands on all that my son worked for.
5: Julia's all right. She's worth 10 of you.
4: Now, let's not get involved in side issues. Let me say this to you. In this world, you can't divide your forces. You've got to concentrate on just one thing and one thing only.
5: Yeah?
4: Well, now, your husband has done some things that are wrong. And he can be made to suffer for them. On the other hand, he can be given another chance.
5: Look, Mrs. Marsh, you don't fool me. Norm never did those things before he got tangled up with you.
4: I think you know that's not true. Not entirely true.
5: Well, maybe. Oh, I don't know.
4: Stand by your husband now. Now when he needs you most. And you can count on my help.
5: I don't know. I don't like it. I can't trust you and I can't trust Norm. Oh, I wish I didn't have to go into that court tomorrow.
2: I feel that we've pursued the matter of the expenditures by the widow and by the deceased far enough. Unless you have any further questions, Mr. Justin?
0: No, Your Honor.
2: Very well. We can then proceed to the next matter.
0: If it please the court.
2: Yes, Mr. Justin?
0: I would remind the court of the question of writings by the deceased. We understand that Mrs. Bell Granger, Queenie Wilde, and Arnold Somerville are now available for questioning on this matter.
2: Oh, yes. You're agreed upon the necessity of questioning Mrs. Granger, Mr. Granger?
1: Well, we raise no objection, Your Honor.
2: Very well. Mrs. Bell Granger will take the stand.
5: Yes, Your Honor, all right.
0: Bell Granger took her oath at the witness stand and waited nervously for her questions. The judge said to her,
2: Mrs. Granger, in evidence before this court, the deponent Arnold Somerville has stated that the diary which he alleges Mrs. Queenie Wilde was using to demand money from the executrix was obtained from a locker at a railway station held in your name. Is this true?
5: Oh, you mean about the locker?
2: Yes.
5: Well, yes, I did have a locker there. I left my husband. I was keeping a few valuables in it.
2: I see. And among those valuables, was there a diary written by the deceased David Marsh?
5: No, not to my knowledge. I never saw any diary written by David Marsh or anyone else.

Belle Granger has decided to perjure herself to save her husband. Next, we will learn what is the outcome of Belle Granger's testimony as John Justin continues the story of his fight for a judgment for Julia.

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Beatles, We Do For Love. 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

0: I'm just arriving at Roddy Lee's Vault of Vinyl for the Pophead's Hour of Power. Hope he's in.
1: Jane Arakawa.
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0: 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Yes, 50 years ago. This Pophead's Hour of Power first aired in December 2021, when Roddy and I were so fortunate to interview Taxi Breel and Charlie Martin of CBGB's, Talking Head Chris Franz, and Mike Insetta of Stewart's Hammer, whose song Everybody's Depraved is included on the Live at CBGB's LP. 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

0: Cuphead's CBGB special Hour of Power. And with us from the United States are Mike Insetta, Taxi Brill, Charlie Martin and Chris Franz.
1: So let's just check that we're all here. Mike and Setter, bassist with Stuart's Hammer. Mike's in New Jersey. G'day, Mike.
2: Good evening. Good morning. Good evening.
0: G'day, Mike.
1: We've got Taxi Brill, CBGB Soundman, and so much more. And Taxi's in Pennsylvania. Hi, Taxi.
3: Hey, how you doing?
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1: We've got Charlie Martin here, who was the stage manager at CBGB's, plus so much more, which we'll get into a little bit later. And you're in, Charlie, you're in New York.
4: Most of the time. Right now I'm actually in Cambridge, Massachusetts, visiting a friend.
1: So, hi, Charlie.
4: How do you do?
1: And Chris Franz, drummer with Talking Heads, Le Presidente of Tom Tom Club. Songwriter, record producer, and author, and Chris is in Connecticut.
0: Hi, Chris.
2: Yes, I'm in Connecticut, the lovely town of Fairfield.
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1: Mike, we've just heard Everybody's Depraved. Can you tell us about the formation of Stuart's Hammer? And I believe you first played banjo in the band.
2: Correct. I had started out at, was at Montclair State. I was a banjo player. And that's where I met the other gentleman in the band. We formed in late 74. And the first gig we had was in May of 1975. Our first gig at CBGB was in March of 76. And by June of 76, Hilly had tagged us to be on the Live at CBGB's album. So it was a really, really fast. Everything happened really fast, really fast.
0: How many gigs did Stuart's Hammer play at CBGB's?
2: Well, we were active again from March of 76, and I think our last gig was in April of 77. We played a lot. I mean, Hilly had us playing a lot. We were over at the club. I lived in Montclair, and CBGB's was about a half an hour car ride, so we were constantly going back and forth into CBGB's. It was a great atmosphere. You never knew who was going to be there during the night. And it was just a great place to hang out. I mean, just a wonderful scene at the time. It was like Liverpool in the 60s.
5: Coming to you from the Bowery, New York City.
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1: 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And you've been called the soul of CBGB's.
0: Now, Taxi, your first professional gig in music was for the Manhattan Transfer.
3: Yes.
0: Who paid you just $5 to, what, run their bubble machine?
3: At the Woolman Skating Rink, opening for the Pointer Sisters. Claire Brothers was there doing the audio. And I never forget, just before the show started, I'm sorry, I'm blanking on the name. I said, okay, on the cue, you start the bubble machine. And I'm like, what's a cue? I had no idea. And I'm like, Hilo, you'll figure it out. And yeah, that was my first professional gig.
0: So from bubble machine operator to sound guy at CBGB's, how did that happen?
3: Well, I was a student at Germain School of Photography, and I was driving a cab, and some musicians that I met, because I went to a club where you could use the bathroom when I was driving a cab, and they needed a ride down to their loft on 14th Street and 11th Avenue. So I said, get in the cab, and took them down. I wound up moving into the loft, and we had a pair of Altec A7s and a little Andre sound mixer with four microphones. And bands that eventually became CBGB bands rented space. The loft was 40 feet by 100, and we made a deal where you could leave your gear there, which in New York City apartments is a big deal, and they got one day a week. Whether they use it or not, they paid for that, and I started mixing their rehearsals. And then one day I was walking down the Bowery and I saw CBGB's and I saw the sign. My band at the time was the August Rock Band. And about less than 6 weeks after Television did their first set, one of the bands at the club said, hey, we got a gig at CBGB's. The sound system sucks. And you saw in the stories that it really did. It was from like the Catholic Church bingo hall with the speakers were four of the oval speakers you used to have in the back of your car. There were four of those in each cardboard box with contact paper on to look like wood. And over on the side, there was a little mixer, tube mixer, that looked like an Art Deco toaster, black and silver, and and like one microphone. That's what television played through the first time. So band started asking me to bring the sound system over, and that's for a while. That was the sound system of CBGB's. Chris France and Talking Heads played through that sound system their first gig. I've mixed their first gig there. And big deal, we had four microphones. That was a really big deal. And two speakers, you know. But those speakers hung on the sprinkler pipes for a long time, which was illegal in New York City. And gradually, I learned my trade.

0: So you brought in your own sound system. Was the Live at CBGB's album recorded through the house system, or was gear brought in especially for the purpose?
1: All right, well, here's where we have to, and Charlie and Mike and Chris will be very glad we're doing this. Norman Dunn always has to be spoken about. He was the fourth member of Charlie and Cosmo Owens and me. And Hilly always said that Charlie and Norman conned him into that sound system, that he tricked them into buying it. And Norman did a brilliant thing. He chose a Soundcraft console and he had it modified. And on the gain stage, he had a jack put on each input, 16 inputs, that went over to a 3M M79 console. Recording deck. Okay, so we were doing things like that, and Charlie and Norman were the tape ops most of the time. So the sound went through that, but the recording was done by a truck that came in outside. It was in a motorhome. They were good. I forgot their name. And that was a split that went out to the outside. But they also, Craig Leon also hung room mics in the CBGBs in the room. And I mixed almost all the bands in the house. And they added those tracks to the 16-track recording out in the truck. Charlie probably remembers the name of the company. And Craig Leon came to see us when they were doing mixdowns. And he said the sound in the room was so good that other than Tough Darts, there were no effects on the mixdowns. It was the sound, the actual sound of CBGB's was the ambient sound of what you hear on that first album. So yes, there was a separate company put in, but we were also recording on our own deck. And that was a nightly thing whenever we had tape. We didn't always have tape.

0: A lot of bands soon heard about CBGBs because all of a sudden, not just in the US, but suddenly all the music zines and papers around the world were talking about this grimy little club where everything was happening in New York. And so bands around the world, I think some of them even just went to New York to play CBGBs.
1: Well, Charlie Martin and Chris France. Charlie came from Chicago. I don't know where Chris was living when you came to New York, but the key thing, and Karen Crystal deserves a lot of credit for this, was that you could only play your own original music. Now, in the music scene in New York at that time, there was nowhere to play live your own original music, and virtually nowhere in the country.
0: And obviously, Taxi, you went on to a great career doing live sound. I also noted that you were there with John Lennon the day he was murdered. Is that true?
1: Yes, I was hanging out with him at Record Plant. I had known him for a while. He had never performed with onstage monitor mixing. And my great love is mixing monitors on stage. That's what I love to do. And he would come to my concerts in New York and stand next to me and watch me mix. And I put on a little show, you know, I do a little bit. And the day he was murdered, I was in the shop working in CBGB's. I'm sorry, in Record Plant. Mm-hmm. 3 days before, I caught an intruder on the 10th floor where the studios were at Record Plant. And he got away from me and escaped before our generals, the new hires, could come up and catch him. And 3 days later, he killed him.

0: Charlie, can we have a bit of a word with you?
1: Yes, of course.
0: Charlie, you're a stage manager, and then you were hanging around a bit. People didn't know what to do with you. You didn't want to be sound engineer, but I think Taxi said, come on, you can do this. And you ended up being the booking agent by sitting down at a desk one day and taking a phone call.
1: That's all true, yeah. I definitely spent a lot of time on the phone trying to convince people to play our tiny little club. And Taxi did draft me into mixing. And yeah, those two sort of conspired to get me on the board. And I did have some engineering training. I went to Purdue, and I actually built the wind tunnel, Taxi, for NASA while I was there. So we both did a little work for NASA. So, you know, I mean, the thing is that I always loved music. I grew up in the South Side of Chicago. My father produced Dixieland concerts when I was a kid. I'd be sitting in the front row when I was 5 or 6. And then I had an engineering background. I never had any ambitions about engineering. I did manage and promote groups out of Chicago and came to New York, did a deal with Eddie Kramer, ended up with CBGB's, and then just told Hilly I wanted to do everything except the bar. And I pretty much accomplished that feat over the years. You know, Taxi was talking about the primitive nature of the equipment and the mythical results that people like Chris and his team and Michael's team achieved. And I look at the equipment and I think, how did that happen? How did the live at CBGB's come out so well? How did the other recordings that were done there come out so well? And I think, because, you know, you look at the technology, you say, how did that happen? And I think actually it's because we're all possessed. We just had, you know, we didn't know what we were doing. And I, you know, I think that's an important message for today's young folks. You know, the thing is that, you know, today I look at a lot of the young groups and, you know, they worry too much about knowing about what they're doing. Maybe it's because they started on computers or something, but that's not it. You know, it's, in my view, you really just have to go with your instincts. If you think that you've got something to say, just go with it and you'll figure it out as you go. Sadly, there aren't a lot of venues where you can just jump on the stage and go for it. Very few. I mean, like in New York, it's hard to even think of one. But we had that gem that this complex child man called Hilly Kristal created in the depths of the Lower East Side. And, you know, that was the fertile ground.
2: Can you tell us a little bit about CBGB's owner, Hilly Kristal, and his passion?
1: Well, you know, the first time I met Hilly, I immediately was attracted to him because he was the first person in the music business who had whose primary concern was music. Everybody before that I met was, you know, basically just running some kind of a shill. You know, they were some kind of a con trying to make money. But if you look at Hilly carefully, this is a guy who was a classical violinist. He grew up on a farm in New Jersey. He was a Marine. As Michael indicated, he played other instruments. He wrote incredibly inventive folk songs. He booked the Vanguard. He created, I mean, this guy, he was amazing. He was so complex. And when I say a child man, you know, child men have unbounded ideas, but they also have great courage. And Hilly was absolutely fearless on the street. And at the time, and I might as well just say it, most of the clubs in New York were mob controlled. CBGB's was not. And it was his personal physical courage, along with some accompanying by the Hells Angels,
3: yes,
1: which made sure we stayed independente, as they say. And, you know, that's the kind of fertile ground that the roses blossomed in. It was incredibly complex. The street and this magical moment in this corner of Manhattan was as complex as the personality who created the place. There was no logical reason for CBGB's to exist. CBGB's stands for country, bluegrass, and blues. And Hilly's initial concept was that he was going to have a place for country, bluegrass, and blues, which he loved. But of course, Hilly was kind of like a bear in the woods. He just had this instinct, this heart, and he just basically followed his nose and created magic. So this is the kind of dynamic that occurred, where you had people like Chris and Mike and their groups and their teams coming in with their ideas. And Hilly, this incredibly complex, brave personality, had created this impossible place that never could have occurred except by his own magic.
0: And of course, what his directive was, as I mentioned a little bit earlier, unsigned bands, original material, carry your own sound gear.
1: Oh yeah, I mean, it's original music. If you didn't play original music, you were out. They'd throw you out.
0: And Taxi, did you have something to add there?
3: Yeah, I wanted to jump in for a moment about that. People always talk about you can only play original music. The night that Hilly and Merv and I were sitting at the bar after things were over, and we were going to decide what we could do, and I was alone. I was the only one at work, making $6 a day, and which is what I made for a while. We made two rules, and the first rule was only original music, and the bands moved their own equipment. Nobody had road cases. In New York, nobody had a car. They had to carry their own stuff in because Chris is smiling, right? You used to carry your own board to fill the hole in the stage. But there's one other thing that Charlie alluded to, thing that we had, is in the early days, no one came. There were nights with Talking Heads where the entire audience was me at the mixer, not a console, a waitress, and nobody else. Remember that, Chris? And it's in the stories that you have. They played a set, which to this day gives me goosebumps, to two people.

two people that Merv went out and offered free beers to on the sidewalk at 2 in the morning. If they come in and he said, they're nice guys. Come in and listen to them. And he said, I'll give you each a beer. The guy looks at his date and he goes, how about two beers? And Merv's like, yeah, I'll give you each two beers. And they played one of the best sets of music I ever heard in my life. And that was the integrity that they all had. They all had that. Okay? And Charlie was saying it in his own way. They were playing their own music. We never muted a microphone. We never said, you can't say that. You can't play that. We might have said, you suck on a given night. But we still, every time they had the courage to step on that stage, they played.

0: Charlie, one more question I have. Would have you been the one who would have pulled the cord, the chain, on the one light that was in the room?
1: No. David Byrne hired a $5 roadie to pull. Remember that? The single light bulb over the stage, and David would not reach up and pull the string, the chain, which everyone else had done before that. So a $5 roadie tried to sneak up like nobody could see him. And the joke was always, it was a 60-watt light bulb, but when Hilly had money, we put in a 100-watt bulb. And that was the beginning of lights, was talking heads, because David would not pull the chain. Stands next
0: to you, love. You should have said to David, look, for $5, I'll do the bubble machine.
1: Thanks a lot.
0: So Charlie, thanks for that insight, Charlie. We appreciate that. Mike, can we just ask you, CBGB's was open 7 days and nights a week?
1: Yes.
0: Yes? And I believe, Mike, they were really long days and nights. Like they'd start at noon and finish at 4 a.m.
2: Well, again, too, you know, we were coming from New Jersey, so you'd had to be over there like at, I guess we'd leave Jersey around 3:30 for a sound check. You do a sound check. You know, you move all your equipment, do the sound check, break your equipment down. Everybody would go to the famous Wall Hop. You'd get your Chinese food at Wall Hop. Mm-hmm. Come back to CBGB's with, you know, and your stomach would be growling. You had to decide whether you want to go downstairs or not, or just wait till the night was over. Then you wait. You go on at 11 o'clock. You do a set. You wait. And, you know, maybe by the time the night's over, it's 2 o'clock. You break everything down. You load up the car, drive down the Bowery. You look at everybody on the street. You get home at 4 o'clock in the morning. And, you know, you're doing it for I don't think we ever made any money at the door. I mean, we were pretty much just doing it for beer. But it was a lot of fun. But they were long days. They were really long days and long nights.
0: And Stuart's Hammer became one of the house bands there in those early days.
2: Yeah, like I said before, for some reason, Hilly took a real liking to us. And we even had a really good connection with Terry York from television. He had wanted to manage us, but we had already kind of we were under the wing of Hilly Crystal and Frank Brewer, who managed the Laughing Dog. So we kind of begged off with Terry, but Terry was another really nice guy. We made a lot of friends with the guys in television and with Terry.

0: Mark, on a busy night, how many punters do you think they squeezed into CBGBs?
1: I remember it was pre-packed. I don't think anybody was, looking at to see what the head count was in the club. I couldn't even tell you how many people.
2: I can tell you the numbers.
3: Charles laughing. Yeah.
2: I can tell you exactly the numbers.
0: Of course you could.
2: It was legal at 170, mm-hmm. and we actually had as many as 600.
1: I remember when the Runaways came, the place was packed at what time. Link Ray was there. I mean, mm-hmm. the Runaways were there, but it was just, the place was just mobbed.

0: Now, Charlie's just told us about the legal numbers, or actually how many were in there, but I'm sure there must have been celebrities that came in to CBGBs. Mike, can you tell us about any that you remember?
1: Well, I remember one night we went over, it was the middle of the week, and we pulled up in front of the club. I think it was a Wednesday night, and there was this big white limo in front of the club. So we walked in, and, you know, walking to the stage, and this big black man, I think his name is John Smothers. Well, he happened to be Frank Zappa's bodyguard. Mm. And he comes walking down the aisle, and right behind him was Frank Zappa. I guess Zappa had heard about the club, and it was a magical moment. Here's Frank Zappa checking out the CBGBs in the middle of the week. So, and then I know when we were doing the album, Ahmed Erdogan from Atlantic Records was there, and I remember he asked our guitar player, Tom Cartwright, if we knew how to play Age of Aquarius. So, I mean, I thought that was kind of a funny story. You never knew who was going to be CBGB.
2: I remember Laura Hutton playing pinball.
3: Mm. Yeah. I remember one night Bianca Jagger came. I thought he was going to say, sorry, this big white limo. And Legs McNeil went over and got me. And I had a reputation through those years of having no sense of humor whatsoever, that I was about business. Charlie and them know it's not true, but that was my persona. And Legs McNeil comes over and grabs me, because come with me. And we weren't friends or anything. He drags me outside and he hands me a screwdriver, and we stole the hubcaps off our limousine together. And I don't know where they went, but I went back to the mixing console and she left.
4: I don't know if this will make the final cut of the interview, but I read somewhere that Ahmet Erdogan was there one night, but he refused to use the toilet. So he was out.
3: So did I.
4: He was out the front with a soda bottle, having a wee before he went in to make sure he didn't have to go into that bloody toilet.
3: I have no memory, and this is dead serious business, Crystal may agree, of ever sitting on the toilet in either one of the CBGB's bathrooms. Urinating, yes. Sitting on the toilet, no. Oh, not under any circumstances.
4: But I believe there was an exhibition, I don't know how long ago it was, in New York, but didn't they make a model of the toilet as part of the exhibition? Like,
3: I think did they have the actual toilet?
2: Yes, they hauled a bunch of the stuff to, believe it or not, to the Met.
3: The toilets were creative. There was creative stuff in the toilets. There was also a lot of other stuff.
4: Yeah, and many stories.
3: And there was also other activities in the toilets.
4: And many stories. That's right. That's right.
3: Yeah.
1: I was going to say, too, when we started playing there, there weren't all the stickers on the wall. I remember walking in, Hilly had, they had red and white checkered tablecloths.
3: Yes.
1: They were Chianti bottles with candles on the table. So yep. Hilly had it set up like an old-fashioned type of cafe. So, the look came a lot later on. But I remember even when doing the album, the wine bottles with the candles and the white and red checkered tablecloths on all the tables.

0: Chris, can I tell them the story about your board, your plank?
1: Sure. Go ahead.
0: The original stage in CBGB's was closer. It was directly across from the bar, and it was over in a corner. And picture a wedding cake with three levels, and it was like a 90-degree arc. And Chris is a drummer, set up on the top. And along his right-hand side in the wall, there was a gap. The stage, that's a little tiny stage, had never been finished. They do their first sound check. I fall in love with Tina, you know, still am. And they do their thing, they do this, and it's just the three of them. And Chris is smiling like he is now. And this, people have played there for a while and always complained about this hole. They come back that night to do their first set, and Chris is holding a plank under his arm. I'm like, what's this about? What's going on here? And he had gone home and he had measured a plank to fit perfectly in that gap. Goes time to set up, put the drums up, puts it down, puts the four tom, does the set, Cycle Killer does the whole thing, does his second set later that night. And this, people have played there for a while and always complained about this hole. They come back that night to do their first set, and Chris is holding a plank under his arm. I'm like, what's this about? What's going on here? And he had gone home and he had measured a plank to fit perfectly in that gap. Goes time to

0: he goes over, he gets his plank, and takes it home with him. And every time he played, on the small stage, he brought the plank. And I look at the other guys, Charlie wasn't there yet, and I go, there's something special about this guy. He can play, but he's special. He brought his own plank. Yeah. Never complained. Never complained about anything.
1: That's classic.

0: 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And with us from the United States are Mike Insetta, Taxi Brill, Charlie Martin, and Chris Franz.
1: Chris,
2: he's a good guy.
1: Well, he's joined us today, which is lovely of him. Thank you, Chris. In your book, Remain in Love, which I've just finished, fantastic, you talk about how in 1980 you were in Compass Point Studios in Nassau, Bahamas, recording Remain in Light, and AC/DC were next door recording Back in Black.
3: That's right.
1: I believe they supported Talking Heads at CBGB's in 1977. Do you remember that night, and what was your impressions of the band?
3: I would have remembered if they actually supported Talking Heads. I know they played at CBGB's, but I would have remembered if they were on the same bill as us. Right. I think they must have either done a showcase or something before us or after us or the next day or the previous day or something like that. But I mean, they're one of my favorite bands of all time. When I the first time anybody ever said, "Excuse me, sir," and called me sir, was at an AC/DC concert. And they said, "Excuse me, sir, could you please sit down?" And we met them at Compass Point when they were doing Back in Black, and they were under a lot of pressure, you know, because their lead singer, previous lead singer, had died, and the new guy, Brian, was they didn't tell him that not only would he have to sing, but he'd also have to write the lyrics. So he was really stressing about that. But boy, did they do a good job. I mean, such a great record. I think they spent like almost a week, the producer Mutt Lang, on just the drum sound. We by that time had recorded like 10 basic tracks. we were in awe of like how much time how meticulous they were.

0: Also in your book, you speak of the danger of the Bowery in the mid-1970s.
1: Oh, yeah.
0: Would you share your story of how you discovered CBGBs?
2: Yes. I discovered it by a friend of mine lived catty corner across the street from CBGBs on Bond Street, 52 Bond Street. He had a loft there, and he had gone to the Rhode Island School of Design, like Tina and I and David Byrne had. And so my first night in New York in I think it was October of 74, October of 74, maybe late September. Anyway, I went to see my friend Jamie at 52 Bond Street, and he said, he knew I was interested in starting a band. And he said, "You know, Chris, there's something going on at this place across the street called CBGB's. You should check it out." And I was dreaming, I was imagining, actually for almost my whole, ever since I started playing drums, I was imagining a place like the Cavern Club, like the Beatles had, or the Whiskey A Go-Go, like those bands in LA had, a place where young bands could play and develop their craft and there would be a whole scene and it would be really cool and exciting. And this had been my dream, you know, and I went into CBGB's. Now, it was the middle of the week. There was nothing going on, nothing. And I don't think Merv was there. I think Richard was at the bar.
1: Richard, yeah.
2: And I asked for a

beer. And I said, any music tonight? And he said, not tonight. You know, he wasn't particularly helpful. But I heard some people playing pool. There was a pool table at the back of the stage, at the back of the club. And I went back there. There's three guys playing pool, and one of them had like a shaved haircut and wraparound shades and a silver shark skin suit. and I said, hey man, what, you guys know if there's going to be any music tonight? And he said, in a very Latino Mexican accent, he said, no man, but come back on the weekend, the Ramones will be playing. And I thought, oh, the Ramones, a Mexican band. That'd be cool. So I came back on the weekend. By the way, that guy was Arturo Vega, who designed the Ramones logo and was their merchandise guy, their t-shirt guy, and also their lighting designer. And a really fun guy. And although he sold the worst cocaine ever. Anyway, everybody loved Arturo. Didi Ramone called him Cha-Cha. We became very close friends over the years. I came back and I saw the Ramones and I said, okay, this is going to be like the Cavern Club.

the next night I came back, the next time I came back, it was the Patti Smith group, which at the time was just, there was not a full band. It was Patti and Lenny Kaye. That was it.

0: about a mass leave?
1: The third time I came back, it was an early version of Blondie called The Angel and the Snake.
0: I saw you standing on the corner. You look so big and fine. I really wanted to go out with you. So when you smiled, I laid my heart on the line.
1: I think Blondie was, Debbie was the angel and Chris Stein was the snake. And then television. So all of this was like revealed to me, you know, one weekend at a time. And we, when I decided to rent a loft for David and Tina and I to live in, I ended up getting one as close as possible to CBGB's because I knew that that was going to be an important, like a very important thing in our future. And it was like the springboard from, it was an incubator so the bands could develop, and you didn't have to worry if you messed up or something too much, because as Taxi pointed out, there might not even be anybody out there to see it. But so you could really, you know, do your thing and get comfortable being on stage, at least as much as possible. So it was like an incubator that way. And then later on, it was a springboard out into the rest of the world for many bands. You know, had there been no, I've said this many times, had there been no CBGBs, I don't know that there would have been a Talking Heads or a Patti Smith group or a Ramones. Or a television, or a Stuart's Hammer.
2: So it was about on, say, fourth, fifth visit, you took Tina down there to CBGB's, or did you take both Tina and Dave? And were you all on the same page when you saw it and said, this is where we're going to do our first gig? Was it like that?
1: Well, I think Tina came with me the second time I went, and she was cool with it. She saw Patti Smith, you know, and she said, yeah. I see what you mean.
3: May I tell a Tina story? Would that be okay?
1: Sure.
2: Please, Taxi.
3: So at that time, before the big sound system came in, women were few and far between at CBGB's. You just didn't see women. But after the sound system came in and things started to go, I have a brother who at that time was 14 years old and became a bass player, had some success in the band. So he comes down to the club, and there was no minimum age to be in CBGB's. A lot like the blue collar town where I grew up. If you could behave, you could drink. You could go in a bar. Mm-hmm. Didn't matter how old you were. You could get over the bar and drink. So I'm down there. I'm mixing the house. We're hanging out with Chris and Tina. I have no idea what band is playing. And my brother is, 14 years old. He's having a great time. And we had a room in the basement, which Hilly kept trying to lock us out of. And somehow the lock kept disappearing, right? And it didn't have a floor, it had dirt. So we're down there smoking a joint, which happened quite often. And I said, okay, I got to go up and mix the band. Would you guys watch my brother? And Tina's like, sure, I'll watch Chris, no problem. And, you know, Tina is magic in many, many ways. So about 2 weeks later, I visit my family back home in a little town, Haverstraw. And I come from a very conservative family, firefighters, police, and all that. And my mom, oh, hi, how you doing? She goes, why don't you have a seat? And she called Chris, her Chrissy baby. She goes, I want to know one thing. Who's this Tina and why is she smoking pot with my Chrissy baby? Like, well, let me tell you, you know, what do you say? I mean, she's 14 years old. She's a beautiful rock star and she's really nice. You'd like her, Mom. So they never met, though. My mom and Tina never met, but they would have liked each other. They would, and she took care of them.
4: Oh, that is a great story, Taxi, about the lovely Tina Weymouth too.
3: Can I take a moment and ask the guys to do one thing, if they wouldn't mind?
2: Of course.
3: Could you say something about Merv?
5: Well, Merv was almost paternal in the way he took care of all of us. He not only he was the head bartender and head security guy. And he was a British Marine. He cut his teeth in Cyprus, in the Cyprus War. And he was the guy who really kept the place together on a street level. But he also was kind of paternal to all of us in being personally involved with our personal problems. And I mean, I know a lot of people at CBGB's who really looked at him as an older brother or even like a father figure.
3: He kept us safe.
5: Mm. Yeah.
1: I like that construction helmet. Helmet he wore all the time. That was a good look.
3: I used to love watching him throw Cheetah Chrome out when he got outrageous.
1: Oh, what?
3: And Cheetah would always sneak back in.
1: One night, Hilly and Merv asked Tina and I, it was after one of our shows, and you said nobody had a car, but Tina had a Plymouth Valiant. And we used to be able to fit the band and all our gear into this tiny Plymouth Valiant and drive it four blocks to our loft on Christie Street. But one night, Merv, seeing we had a car, said, he pointed to Legs McNeil, who was passed out cold right on the bench, and said, could you take him home? And we're like, okay. And so we managed to get Legs McNeil into the car, and we said, Legs, where do you live? And he was just passed out cold. He wouldn't even respond. And then finally we revived him a little bit. Legs, what's your address? And he didn't know. So what we had to do, he didn't know the address. So he would say, take a right, take a left. Eventually we found his place somehow. But thanks, Merv.
2: Yeah. Merv, he must have done a great job, because what I've really gathered from CBGB's was it was around the Bowery, Lower Manhattan. It was very, very dangerous in the 1970s. But what I've read is that the musicians, everyone who worked there, the kids that went there, all felt so safe when they were in CBGB's.
3: Yes.
2: So the scene was tight, exciting, but also very comfortable and safe for all who went there. And I imagine lots of them were just regulars that would go there night after night. They'd battle to get down the streets, in the front door, and then big breath, relax, I'm at CBGB's.
3: We would have moms show up, New York City moms, with their 12-year-old, their 14. Remember X, 14 years old, his mom brings him, and she goes to Merv, he loves the music. Can you look after him? And he's had a life of a professional musician. But we had, you know, people knew you were, when you went through that door, we tolerated no misbehavior at all. You couldn't come back if you misbehaved. And people loved the music. They did. And for a while, I was just, like I said, I made $6 a day for years and lived in Manhattan. And the band sometimes made nothing. And it eventually reached $20 a day. It was the highest I ever made. And all we had was what was inside those doors and each other. And nobody wanted us. Nobody wanted the bands. Nobody wanted people like Charlie and me and Cosmo and Norman. The industry didn't want us. But we loved each other, and Merv loved all of us. And he took care of us.

0: When Talking Heads and the Ramones were inducted into the Rock and Roll Hall of Fame in 2001, you invited Hilly to join you on stage.
1: Mm-hmm.
0: What a great gesture on your part.
2: Well, thank you. Yes, it was Tina's idea to invite Hilly to join us on stage, and everybody in our band and our management and everybody agreed that that was the right thing to do, mm-hmm. because Hilly was just so important to our early years, you know, and he continued to be a friend right up until the end.

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1: Yes.
0: Thank you so much for bringing us all together today.
1: It's been my pleasure.
2: And I just want to say that it's so obvious that some lifelong friendships have been formed right at the start at CBGB's, and it has just, you all seem so very close. It's been such a delight to share this time with you.
0: Thank you so much for joining us.
2: Thank you so very much. We have Mike Insetter, Taxi Brill, Charlie Martin and Chris Franz. Thank you. Oh, Roddy, that was fabulous.
0: Yes, Jane, and that would be Pophead's CBGB's special Hour of Power.
2: And special it was, Roddy. Roddy Lee, Pophead's musicologist. Thanks for the memories.
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0: Hey, Daniel Rioli here from the Gold Coast Suns for ad. Here's a simple word of advice. If you enjoy a drink when you go out, then keep it simple. After all, unless you're a rocket scientist, how do you really know whether you're under or over the limit? So try this. Either drink or drive. Don't mess around trying to do both. That way, you'll make the road a safer place for all of us.
1: Rad. 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

0: 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We caught up with PANDA CEO Julie Bornenkopf to find out more.
1: PANDA's mental health checklist is such a great tool, and it's so great because as human beings, we often minimise our experience and we second guess those kind of feelings that we have bubbling up as we're entering into these new roles in our lives. So our checklist is really important because people can go in through the comfort of their own home, or if they're sitting on a tractor in a field or wherever it is, they can complete a checklist for new or expecting parents, mums and dads, and for carers as well. And they can get a read after answering, I think it's about 32 questions that are fairly straightforward. They can get a read on what that experience is for them, whether or not they'd benefit from support. And the most important thing is they can get a printout at the end, which they can get downloadable to their device, and they can take it to somebody to have a chat.
0: If you're a new or expecting parent, remember that PANDA's Perinatal Mental Health Helpline is there to support you. 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You can also access a range of support, tips and information to help you adjust to this new stage of your life at panda.org.au.
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0: Briefly, in other news, citizens are joining in rescue efforts in Venezuela after the country's worst earthquakes in more than a century. And a new funding scheme is being introduced aimed at protecting Australia's native forests. Finally, to the Australian share market, the All Ords has closed up 12 points at 89.64. One Australian dollar was buying 68.9 US cents. This is AIR News. A short time ago, in round 17 of the NRL, the Canterbury Bulldogs ended the halftime break 12-0 up against the Gold Coast Titans. Closer to full-time now, and it was the Bulldogs 22-4. Coming up this hour, the late game, the Brisbane Broncos host the Sydney Roosters at Suncorp Stadium. The Socceroos have progressed to the round of 32 at the FIFA World Cup, securing a nil-all draw against Paraguay. Coach Tony Popovich made six changes to the starting lineup. Player of the match, Aidan O'Neill, says it worked.
1: We all gelled well out there, and no matter what changes the boss makes, I think it doesn't affect the team too much. I think everyone knows their role.
0: Australia finished second behind the USA and will next play in the round of 32 next Saturday morning in Dallas. Turkey scored a late goal to pick up a consolation win over the US 3-2.
2: Good cross. Chance for the winner for Turkey.
0: That audio thanks to SBS. In today's other matches, the winners were Ivory Coast, Ecuador and the Netherlands. Japan drew with Sweden. In the AFL tonight, the GWS Giants are up against Hawthorn at the MCG. West Coast Fever are preparing to take on the Melbourne Vixens in tomorrow night's Super Netball preliminary final at John Cain Arena in Melbourne. The winner of the clash will face the Adelaide Thunderbirds in the grand final. Fever have named an unchanged squad. Australian Independent Radio News.
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4: Good evening, I'm Nicole, and this is Velvet Vibe, right here at your community radio station, 4YOU. I am keeping you company on your Friday night, and if you do follow my programs, you know that I love to mix it up. So there's always a great variety of music that you get to listen to. We're going to kick off tonight with Madcon, Beggin', then Paul McCartney coming up.

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1: Footy's a true team sport. When you're part of a team, you support each other. 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So if you're with someone who's been drinking, don't let them get behind the wheel. Take their keys and call a taxi, because mates don't let their mates drink drive.
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Billy Joel, Uptown Girl. Let's go with Murray Head, One Night in Bangkok. Then Jenny Morris, You I Know.

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I've got Brandy lined up and ready to go, Have You Ever, then Frente, Accidentally Kelly Street.

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That was Lady Gaga, Always Remember Us This Way. Before that, Matchbox 20, 3 AM, and Mr. Big, To Be With You. We're going to take it to the top of the hour with these next couple of tracks. Leona Lewis, Bleeding Love, then The Cause, Irresistible.

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We are broadcasting from Rockhampton in central Queensland and live streaming on the World Wide Web. It is time to play a couple of song requests. I've got Bianca, who's out at Frenchville. I'm going to play you U2 Desire. And then Emily, you're out at Bursica and would love to hear the Sugar Babes Push the Button. Thanks, guys, for keeping it tuned to your community radio. And please enjoy these next songs.

Sugar Babes, Push the Button, and You Too, Desire. Now it's time to find out what Uncle Nobby's pick of the week is for today's program. We are featuring a boy band, Backstreet Boys, from 1999, I Want It That Way. The song reached the number one spot in more than 25 countries around the world and was also nominated for 3 Grammy Awards, including Song and Record of the Year. Enjoy this next track, Backstreet Boys, I Want It That Way.

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Supertramp, The Logical Song, and Village People, Can't Stop the Music. 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

Vance Joy, Riptide. Before that, Jason Mraz, I'm Yours, and Savage Garden, Affirmation. 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

the new Frenchville Sports Club? 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Then every Friday and Saturday, boogie away to live music in the Dusk Lounge and let the kids have their own fun in the Kids Club. 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Experience.

That was Paul Carrick groovin'. Well, that just about brings us to the end of the program. I'm Nicole, and you were listening to Velvet Vibe right here at your community radio station, 4YOU. I hope you've had a great time listening to some awesome music. There's a couple of tracks I'd like to leave you with. Prince, I Feel For You, then Albert Hammond, It Never Rains in Southern California. That will take us up to the 10 o'clock news and sport update. Now remember to keep it tuned to your community radio. 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

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It will take you to all of the important areas that surround community

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And I know it's stupid to be mad about the boy. 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

0: Hey, this is Elise Perry from the Australian Women's Cricket Team for RAD. Everyone loves a good time, good friends, some music, and maybe a few drinks. But when you're having a good time, don't let yourself or your mates take it on the road. Behind the wheel or on foot, the road's no place for anyone who's been drinking. Plan ahead by arranging a designated driver who won't drink or pull your money for a taxi. Because mates don't let their mates drink and drive.
1: RAD. 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

wine on Fuji, no electric shocks. 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Elvis and Scotty, days when I ain't spotty, sitting on the potty, curing smallpox. 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

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Health service glasses, gigolos and brasses, round off skinny buttons. Take your mum to Paris, lighting up the chalice, wee Willie Harris. Man through Stephen Biko, listening to Rico, Harpo, Groucho, Chico.

0: Hey, this is Delta Goodrum for Red. 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And sometimes it takes a heap of courage to be a true friend. For instance, it takes a lot of courage to convince a friend not to drive after they've been drinking. 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
1: Rad. Recording artists, actors and athletes against dumb driving.

Hi, this is Missy Higgins for RAD, recording artists, actors and athletes against drink driving. I see a lot of things at gigs, mostly people having a good time and a few drinks. But what I'd hate to see is someone getting behind the wheel after they'd been drinking. Being even a little bit over the limit makes it too easy to lose control. 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

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Well, he must have thought that it was quite a joke, and it got a lot of laughs from lots of folks. Seems I had to fight my whole life through. Some gal would giggle and I'd get red, and some guy'd laugh and I'd bust his head. I'll tell you, life ain't easy for a boy named Sue.

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I thought I'd stop and have myself a brew at an old saloon on a street of mud. There at a table, dealing stud, sat the dirty mangy dog that named me Sue. Well, I knew that snake was my own sweet dad from a worn-out picture that my mother'd had. And I knew that scar on his cheek and his evil eyes. He was big and bent and gray and old, and I looked at him and my blood ran cold. And I said, my name is Sue, how do you do? How you gonna die? Yeah, that's what I told him. Well, I hit him hard right between the eyes, and he went down, but to my surprise, come up with a knife and cut off a piece of my ear. But I busted a chair right across his teeth, and we crashed through the wall and into the street, kicking and a-gouging in the mud and the blood and the beard. I tell you, I fought tougher men, but I really can't remember when. He kicked like a mule and he bit like a crocodile. I heard him laugh and then I heard him cuss, and he went for his gun and I pulled mine first. He stood there looking at me and I saw him smile, and he said, son, this world is rough, and if a man's gonna make it, he's gotta be tough. And I know I wouldn't be there to help you along.

0: said, now you just fought one hell of a fight, and I know you hate me and you got the right to kill me now, and I wouldn't blame you if you do. But you ought to thank me before I die for the gravel in your guts and the spit in your eye, cause I'm the that named you Sue.
1: Yeah, what could I do? What could I do?

0: 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I still hate that name.
1: 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community radio.

Joe's barber shop. Hair dryers were mounted on a rifle rack. There were no mirrors. The barber chair was a Peterbilt. Barber walked in, he was huge, 7 feet tall, 300 pounds of spring steel and raw hide, wearing a hard hat and chewing a cigar. Had on a t-shirt that said, "I hate musicians." Threw me in the chair, sneered and said, "What'll it be, pal?" Now, a lot of people would be intimidated in a situation like this. I was not. I am what I am, played my piano and sang my little songs. I looked him right in the eye and I said, "I'm a logger. Yeah, just in from Coos Bay, Oregon. Been topping trees. Quite possibly the toughest, toughest man in the entire world." He said, "All right." He gave me a haircut. I walked out of there, friends. My hair was gone. Made Kojak look like William Lee Golden.

Carter London. He was sort of half Baptist and half Catholic. Maybe a Catholicist. Anyway, he started cutting my hair and preaching at the same time. I mean, he's a wild man. Scissors and razors are flying around my head. He's talking about the evils of dancing and drinking and liquor and sex and wild women and music and the music business. Then he looked down at me and said, "What do you do for a living?" Now, I'm not ashamed of what I do for a living.

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0: Hi, Ben Lee here for Rad. I see a lot of things at gigs, mostly people having a good time and a few drinks. But what I'd hate to see is someone getting behind the wheel after they'd been drinking. Being even a little bit over the limit makes it too easy to lose control and possibly lose your life or that of a friend. So if you plan to drink, plan ahead. Arrange a designated driver who won't drink or stay the night at a friend's place. Remember, music lives and you should too.
1: A message from Rad.

A very special outing is at 310 Social Hub. Yes, you can come along, join all of the folk at the social dance at 310 Social Hub. Now, there's Old Time and New Vogue every Tuesday morning, 9 a.m. through till midday, and then on Friday evenings, 7 p.m. until 11 p.m., and supper is provided. There is group and private lessons also available for those folk who feel they might like to brush up on some of the beautiful dances. Now, that can be arranged by calling Jenny or Peter, and a number for that is at the end of this promotion. Now, there is a small charge applicable on all occasions, and of course that does assist with payment of hall and band fees. So, for fun, friendship, and a great opportunity to be able to dance and enjoy the music, go along to the 310 Social Hub. Remember, the days are Tuesday morning, 9 a.m. till noon, and Friday evenings, 7 p.m. till 11 p.m. And of course, on those occasions, supper is provided. And as I said, if you want to brush up on any of the dances, there is group or private lessons also available. The phone, Jenny, on 044-721-1951, or Peter on 0488-392-290. I'll repeat that for you. Jenny on 044-721-951, or Peter on 0488-392-290. An absolutely beautiful opportunity for you to go along and enjoy the great music and dance your heart away.

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1: What does it mean to be a designated driver? It means you're the friend who's agreed not to drink, not the person who's had the least to drink. It actually takes guts and shows you care about your friends. 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So why don't you and your friends take it in turns to be the designated driver when you go out? You'll make the roads safer for all of us.
2: RAD. Recording artists, actors and athletes against dumb driving. She

0: Perinatal anxiety and depression affects up to 1 in 5 new mums and up to 1 in 10 new dads. PANDA provides a national perinatal mental health helpline for parents and their families, support people and healthcare providers, as well as a wide range of online information and support, including a chatbot and a mental health checklist. We caught up with PANDA CEO Julie Bornenkopf and asked for her advice for newer expecting parents who are unsure about taking the first step and reaching out for some support.
1: 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And really importantly, we need to see these little mental and physical flags as points of time where we can change something. So if you're struggling or if you're at a point where something just doesn't feel right, getting support early, whether it's via our resources, dot the chatbot, the mental health checklist, or 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
4: Hello there, I'm Terry Daniel. The Prime Minister says people criticising the government's tax changes are talking nonsense. Federal politics editor Michael Packey with more.
5: Labor is outselling its reforms to capital gains and negative gearing, admitting it had to make some adjustments to fix problems with the legislation. Former Reserve Bank Governor Philip Lowe argues the CGT changes will stifle broader business investment and should have been limited to the property market.
6: The other changes will end up hurting living standards here.
5: Anthony Albanese claims critics of his budget don't know what they're talking about.
7: Some of the nonsense that's out there will dissipate because it won't hit up against reality.
5: Money raised from the tax changes will help fund an ongoing $250 tax offset for all workers and a $1,000 instant deduction on expenses. Michael Packey, Canberra.
4: Federal member for Wentworth, Allegra Spender, says she understands why minor party One Nation is gaining support. The Sydney-based independent MP has joined Zali Steggall to establish a new political party, Community Strong Australia. The party currently has no leader. Ms Spender says Australians are worried about their future under Labor or the Coalition.
8: I think it starts with the economy. You know, people feel like, you know, just don't feel hopeful about them, about their kids, about the ability, that kind of Australian dream of being able to, you know, have a decent job and create a good life for yourself.
4: Unrealistic workloads have been identified as the key driver of burnout in graduate nurses. James Cook University researchers have looked at why the industry is struggling to retain young staff. Spokesperson Kate Hurley says keeping graduates is crucial.
9: We want to be able to have graduate nurses transition into the healthcare context and stay and have a really long and prosperous career working in health.
4: In our medical news, a new report says access to a key diabetes treatment should be expanded. Mark Dransfield reports.
10: Continuous glucose monitoring technology is only subsidised for patients with type 1 diabetes, meaning around 350,000 Australians with other high needs forms of the disease face a financial barrier to access it. Professor Sof Andrikopoulos from the Diabetes Society says expanding access would take pressure off hospitals.
11: We know that CGM will reduce your blood glucose levels, and that has the benefit of delaying or even preventing diabetes-related complications, cardiovascular disease, stroke.
4: Canadian singer-songwriter David Clayton Thomas has died, aged 84. He was the frontman of jazz rock band Blood, Sweat and Tears at their commercial peak in the late 60s and early 70s.

The new Queensland Government is delivering for Central Queensland. 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

once you've danced with Keena Lena, there's no other ballerina who will dance you right to heaven's door. And before the dance is ended, you'll achieve what you intended, and she'll care for you forevermore.

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This is Wally Conlon, and you're listening to the Community Radio 4YOU here in central Queensland, right on the Tropic of Capricorn. Hope you're enjoying the show. The next day,

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0: Hi, this is James Rain for RAD. As a parent, you want to know that you can trust your teenager not to drink and drive, yet they could find themselves in the awkward position of getting into a car with another driver who's been drinking. That's when they need to know that they can trust you not to grumble when they ask you for money for a taxi or to come and pick them up, no matter what the time or the place.
1: RAD. Recording artists, actors and athletes against dumb driving.

0: Asking someone you care about, "Are you okay?" could change their life. There's a range of merchandise that you can order from Are You Okay to let people in your workplace or community know that you support the Are You Okay message. And there are also free guides that can help you to start meaningful conversations with those around you. We caught up with Lindy Hodgson from Are You Okay to find out more.
1: All of our guides are super popular. I mean, we do have guides that sort of geared towards sporting communities, the elderly, but mostly our rural and remote community guides are super, super popular. They're also available to download on our website. That's also a really great offering that we have, and also a popular way because obviously there's no freight involved in shipping those out into those rural communities.
0: Remember, you can find out more about Are You Okay's conversation starters, including a range of free resources you can order or download at store.ruok.org.au.
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Blending pop, rock, folk, blues and jazz, five-time Grammy Award winner Keb Mo has new music out with Fussin' and Fightin', the track that opened this week, and it comes from his latest acoustic album, The Breakdown, which chronicles personal reflections on the passage of time and the inevitability of change. Hi, and welcome to this week's Heart Journey that is Blues, Roots and Boots. And this week, I've been swamped with so many great tracks, it's a challenge to decide what to bring forward. There's Catherine Britt, Vixens of Fall, Mac and Shah, Rose Kaleo Band, No Promises, Mufasa, Zevon Lee, and Jen Myers and the Rough and Tumble, to highlight just a few. But picking up from Keb Mo and keeping the Delta feel going, it's Marshall and the Fro up next, with a track from their brand new album, Hillbilly Disco, a collection of what they refer to as psychedelic-tinged blues and country. It's called White Witch.

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Take Our Time is the latest track from Catherine Britt, who has four golden guitars to her name and multiple charting singles both in Australia and in America, where she lived for a few years in the early to mid-2000s. Her career has spanned two decades so far, and she's acclaimed for her honesty and authenticity in her songwriting. The Rose Kaleo Band is up next, and the soul-soaked blues rock outfit have an album they've just released called 42 Days. And from that album, we're going to check out Where She Sleeps.

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Country duo Mac and Shah are the artists who just gave us Take Our Time On Forever. They are brothers who grew up in a regional centre, but through determination, both built separate careers in the entertainment industry through various means, such as theatre and TV, before forming Mac and Shah in 2022. And since then, they've produced a number of country pop-oriented singles that have built on the reputation that they've been creating for their live shows as well. And following on from that, we have Dale Mallett, also known as Mufasa, who is up next with a track featuring singer-songwriter Tess Vapani called Setting Sun. His music is roots reggae, blended with a bit of salt and sea thrown in, and has a bright and breezy vibe. It seems he moves around Australia's west and east coasts and has built a following that can truly be said to span this great continent of ours. Here is Setting Sun from Mufasa with Tess Vapani.

From Melbourne, a city that has managed to keep a vibrant music scene, including a very healthy blues scene, comes Zevon Lee with Gonna Be All Right. His bluesy guitar playing, soulful vocals, and a finger on the pop pulse is the means by which Zevon Lee is firmly building his own lane, riff by riff and hook by hook. Vixens of Fall have come out of the blocks with a harder, rockier sound with their new release, Midnight Cowgirls. They're a Queensland-based outfit formed around the tight sibling harmonies of sisters Nina, Ren and Lulu. They've been lighting up the country music scene for about 10 years now and released their debut album in 2023. Here is Vixens of Fall with Midnight Cowgirls.

0: Have you seen the new Frenchville Sports Club? 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

A duo from the Gippsland area of Victoria consistently releases little gems, with Wildside, that last track, being the latest from No Promises. Since forming around 2020, they've been determined to defy categorising with folk, pop, country, blues, Americana, and rock all being a part of the mix as they follow the song wherever it leads. It's been a while since their last album, so Siren, their third studio album and produced this time by Matt Fell, which is due out next month, is eagerly anticipated. Rockabilly Blues is the heart of the sound created by Perth-based trio The Roughhouses, who've just released Whiskey Will Do, the track we're going to check out now.

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You can admit you like country music is the challenge, or maybe the invitation extended through that last track, which is the latest from six-time Golden Guitar winner and 2023 Female Country Artist of the Year, Amber Lawrence. It comes from her latest album, Suburban Cowgirls. Up next, it's Keely Ellen, a teenage singer-songwriter from the home of good rum and even better ginger beer, Bundaberg, Queensland. We're going to have a listen to That's How You Fall in Love, her third single release.

Winding up the program this week, it's a Canadian outfit by the name of Samantha Martin and Delta Sugar. Lead singer and the band's main songwriter, Samantha Martin released her first EP around 2004, and from that point has been steadily building a reputation as a singer, performer and writer. Her band Delta Sugar released their first album, Send the Nightingale, to critical acclaim and followed that with the also critically acclaimed Run to Me, which saw the band move beyond their Canadian audience with tours of Europe. The Reckless One followed, considered a tour de force, and their latest album is a beautiful buzz. So here is You're the Love from Samantha Martin and Delta Sugar, and until next time, don't forget to make a great day.

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1: They are looking a little old. 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
0: Really?
1: Focus, Mandy. 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
0: Curtains?
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0: Really?
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1: Footy's a true team sport. When you're part of a team, you support each other. 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Take their keys and call a taxi, because mates don't let their mates drink drive.
0: RAD. 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A big

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1: It certainly is. Good morning, and I do welcome everyone who's out there listening to us on this lovely Saturday morning, albeit a little bit cool, quite a bit overcast, I would think, because it's still very, very dark at the moment, but it's been showering a little bit, and that is on the north side of Rockhampton. And as I drove across the bridge just not very long ago, there was a little bit of rain on the windscreen, but nothing very much to talk about. All right, let's open our Saturday morning, the 27th of June, with a fabulous man by the name of John Anderson. He does a lot of work with the Grand Ole Opry. He's a staple in classic country, and he certainly sings a lot of wonderful tunes. I hope you enjoy this hour.

0: 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Off stage, it's a different story.
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1: Hello there, I'm Terry Daniel. Former Reserve Bank Governor Philip Lowe says the federal government's tax changes will hurt business investment. Legislation has passed reining in capital gains and negative gearing concessions from July next year. The government has been forced to make adjustments due to unintended consequences. Mr. Lowe has told a Future Generation conference the reforms should have been limited to the property market.
2: From a tax design perspective, I think the changes in negative gearing and the capital gains tax on residential property is sensible, but the other changes will end up hurting living standards here.
1: A federal Liberal MP says One Nation's vision for a monoculture has not resonated in her Western Sydney electorate. Melissa McIntosh is the federal member for Lindsay, which has a vast multicultural community. One Nation believes people who come from different backgrounds must speak English and assimilate into the Australian way of life. Miss McIntosh says many in her community bring diverse perspectives but still love Australia.
3: Very different to a concept of monoculturalism, where we're almost creating a fake perception of how everyone should fit into modern Australia, or Australia as we see it now and the future.
1: At least 235 people have died, with more than 4,000 injured after powerful back-to-back earthquakes in Venezuela. Many are still unaccounted for. The UN is coordinating the response with specialist teams from countries including the US, Mexico, Qatar and Spain. The New South Wales State Opposition says a new $20 million package for businesses struggling with the Great Western Highway closure doesn't go far enough. The money's on top of an initial $3.5 million package. Shadow New South Wales Small Business Minister Gurmish Singh says some local businesses face closure.
4: It's nowhere near enough for those businesses who have seen not just a decline in customers, but sometimes a complete absence of customers due to that highway being closed. How can a business continue to keep their doors open for another year while we watch this government bungle yet another infrastructure project?
1: Another suspected case of H5 bird flu has been uncovered in Western Australia. The giant petrel was found west of Esperance. The state's two confirmed cases were migratory seabirds from the same area. Western Australia's Agriculture Minister, Jackie Jarvis, says results are still pending.
5: Importantly, there have been no detections in poultry, no reports of large-scale mortalities. There is no evidence that the virus has spread to native birds or wildlife.
1: Meantime, the number of cases in South Australia remains at one. RACQ has welcomed tougher road safety laws introduced into Queensland State Parliament. The changes will double penalties for drink and drug driving, while greater consequences will apply for motorists caught speeding. Road Safety Manager Josh Cooney says the reforms come at a critical time.
6: Today we hit 150 lives lost on our roads so far this year. Last year was a 16-year record. As we stand here right now today, we are 15 deaths ahead of where we were this time last year. So the status quo is just not getting it done. The status quo is unacceptable.
1: Briefly in other news, King Charles has become the first British monarch to publish their tax bill. The 77-year-old paid £12.9 million in income and capital gains tax on his private assets in 24-25. This is Air News. First up, NRL. The Sydney Roosters have hung on as the Brisbane Broncos slumped to a seventh straight defeat. In front of just under 40,000 fans, the Sydney Roosters beat the Brisbane Broncos 24-18 at Suncorp Stadium. Queensland halfback Sam Walker was put on report for a shoulder charge, potentially ruling him out of State of Origin 3. The Roosters' Daily Cherry Evans telling Nine it was definitely about winning the 2 points.
7: You know what? Sometimes you just got to be grateful that you got the 2 points. There was a lot that didn't go right for us. A lot of it was self-inflicted. But at the end of the day, going into a bye, it's really nice to get the 2 points. They had everything to play for tonight, and it looked like that, and it felt like that. So we've still got a lot left in us, and tonight showed that. But at this time of the year, to get another 2 points, yeah, we'll take that.
1: Earlier, the Canterbury Bulldogs' Stephen Crichton starred at 5-8 in a 30-12 win over the Gold Coast Titans on the Gold Coast. Full-time at the MCG saw Hawthorn 14-12-96 beat the GWS Giants 12-10-82. In the end, GWS just didn't have the legs, the composure or the creativity to find quite enough of the goals they needed in the final term despite a valiant comeback. On Fox Footy, Hawks forward Blake Hardwick said the weather played a part.
8: Yeah, it was a good game. They came hard in the end and it was nice to hold them off. But yeah, different conditions. We had Gold Coast last week. It was pretty humid and hot. And I think we come out tonight and it was about 9 degrees. So a bit different. Glad the boys got the job done.
1: The Hawks have a lock-on third spot on the AFL ladder for now. 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
0: Taking a look at the weather now from the Department of Meteorology. For today, Saturday, the 27th day of June, we are looking at partly cloudy conditions and medium chance of showers, most likely in the afternoon and evening. Winds southeasterly, 15 to 20 kilometres, becoming light in the early morning, then becoming east to southeasterly, 15 to 20 kilometres in the late morning. Overnight temperatures falling to between 9 and 15, with daytime temperatures reaching the low to mid 20s. And for Sunday, it is again expected to be partly cloudy. Overnight temperatures 9 to 14, daytime temperatures low to mid 20s.
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0: For this hour, we're going to bring you the wonderful voice of Brian Linton. I know Brian is very, very, very popular here in Central Queensland, but all around Australia. He has a wonderful following of people with his beautiful music. Now, we'll bring that to you from 5 o'clock till 6 o'clock. And do remember that we're trialling that breakfast that is done through the Community Radio Network today, which will start at 7 and go through till 10. And I would really appreciate it if you gave me a text 044-899-7535. Let me know what your thoughts are, if you would prefer to have our own country breakfast on Saturday morning. We're happy to do that. But we want you to try this out because I think the idea is to try and see if all of the other stations around Australia are going to amalgamate together for this one program on a Saturday morning, and we'll get a feel of what it's like. But it's so easy to revert back, and if we get lots of feedback, we can certainly make a good decision.

I pulled on some clothes, had a burnt piece of toast, and a cold cup of coffee as well. I kissed the wife on the cheek, oh, it was about a minute to eight. I'm gonna be late again. Another row with the boss. Oh, I think it's about time I told him to push off.

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Remember, wear a hat and closed-in shoes. If you'd like more information, contact Jeanette on 0428 926 892. 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

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Please don't let the music stop. We need your help at the moment. We've been doing this for 40 years with volunteers. Really come to a situation where it's just really very, very difficult for everyone to keep going. We keep helping lots and lots of people, but now we need your help. 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We certainly do put our hearts and souls into everything we do. 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Unfortunately, I know a lot of people right around Australia are hurting at the moment, and there are other stations that have had to close down because costs are very high and electricity is very high, rates are very high, and these are the things that we need to do. We also need to maintain equipment. We need to get all new computer systems because Windows 10 has finished and our systems are not supported any further. And you know, it's the reality. It's the reality of what things are costing in 2026. And as I said, for 40 years, we've had a wonderful amount of volunteers that have been keeping this station on board, keeping it going, bringing you the music, bringing you lots of wonderful events that have been happening right around Central Queensland and throughout Australia. We bring the news, we bring the sport, we bring you everything that's happening around the ridges, as well as some great music. 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We'd like to stay here. We would like you to see if you can help us stay here. I think it's a very valuable station. I think when you get to think about what you imagine it would be like switching on this radio station and having no station there at all, no local news, no independent music, no familiar voices, then Radio 4YOU would be gone. 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

the darkness and a dirt floor beneath her feet. She cleaned the local public conveniences to earn a pittance that she might eat.

It's a council team pulling that old shanty down. And one of the council workers told me that she'd been dead 3 days when found. Oh, it was a drug overdose, so the coroner said, and the snob said, justice done. Ah, but I know that she'd taken the easy way out to dodge the

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1: They are looking a little old. Your carpet, tiles, Mandy. If it can be laid on your floor, Watts Brothers Carpet One will have seen it, sold it and installed it.
0: Really?
1: Focus, Mandy. There's also window coverings.
0: Curtains?
1: Mandy, the neighbours. They also do carpet, vinyl and tiles, both ceramic and vinyl. Timber? It's a big showroom, or they can come to you.
0: Really?
1: Watts Brothers Carpet One on Elphinstone Street. Installed it.
0: Really?
1: Focus, Mandy. There's also window coverings.
0: Curtains?
1: Mandy, the neighbours. They also do carpet, vinyl and tiles, both ceramic and vinyl. Timber? It's a big showroom, or they can come to you.
0: Really?
1: Watts Brothers Carpet One on Elphinstone Street.

0: Coming up for you now is the Australian Independent News.
1: Hello, I'm Kim Cartwright. An ISIS bride will live at her mother's house in Melbourne after she was granted bail, Alex Riddell reports.
2: The prosecution fought hard to keep Corsa Ahmed behind bars, telling the court the 54-year-old is accused of keeping a slave in Syria and had ties to Islamic State. The prosecution also produced images of an AK-47 and an ISIS flag in the accused's living room in Syria. But her legal team argued she now hates the terrorist organisation, describing her as fair dinkum and wanting to live a peaceful life in Australia. The magistrate ruled while the risk to the community cannot be entirely eliminated, it can be managed with strict bail conditions, including not attending a mosque and to not be seen spreading ISIS propaganda. Alex Riddell, Melbourne.
1: The opposition says the federal government can't be trusted to remove the so-called widow's tax from its contentious reforms. Couples who jointly own an investment property may lose capital gains and negative gearing concessions if one dies or in the event of divorce. Labor admits this was a mistake in its tax legislation and will be removed. But Nationals leader Matt Canavan claims the government can't be believed.
3: Beggars belief that the government wouldn't fix this yesterday when they had the opportunity. We've still got a widow's tax. They say they're going to fix it in the future. But how can you believe any promise this government made? They told us we wouldn't have increased capital gains tax in the first place. Now they tell us they'll get rid of a widow's tax, but how can they be trusted?
1: Australia now has 3 confirmed and 2 suspected cases of the H5 bird flu. Here's Bianca Carbone.
4: WA has another suspected detection of the deadly avian disease, a migratory giant petrel found at Roses Beach on the south coast near Esperance. 2 confirmed cases were recorded in the same area earlier this week. A 3rd case was uncovered at Knights Beach in Port Elliot, South Australia. Results are pending for a 5th bird from Quindalup in WA southwest. There's been no detections in poultry or evidence of large-scale wildlife deaths.
1: Penalties for drug driving will be doubled under new laws introduced to Queensland Parliament yesterday. Repeat offenders found to have been using drugs and alcohol with a severe history could face fines of $13,000. Transport Minister Brett Mickleberg says there'll be a range of reforms from December 1.
5: There'll be double penalties for drug driving and higher fines and longer licence disqualification periods. There'll be stronger penalties for combined drug and drink driving. That targets a growing and a highly dangerous cohort of individuals who we are seeing increasingly represented in the crash data as being a higher risk.
1: A woman accused of smuggling a common date rape drug into Perth by hiding it inside a bottle of body wash has faced court. The 31-year-old French national who lives in Perth was stopped for a bag check after returning from Thailand last month. Testing of the liquid inside the body wash allegedly identified the drug. She's also accused of swallowing 40 steroid tablets as a way of hiding them from authorities. Changes to Australia's Food and Grocery Code of Conduct will come into effect from the 1st of July. The competition regulator says it will use the new laws to keep supermarket giants in check over potential price gouging. The rules will only apply to Coles and Woolworths at this stage because their annual revenue exceeds $30 billion. This is AIR News. Hawthorn have consolidated their hold on a top 4 spot on the AFL ladder after a 14-point win over the GWS Giants. Terry Daniel reports.
6: Full-time at the MCG saw Hawthorn 14-12-96 beat the GWS Giants 12-10-82. In the end, GWS just didn't have the legs, the composure or the creativity to find quite enough of the goals they needed in the final term despite a valiant comeback. On Fox Footy, Hawks forward Blake Hardwick said the weather played a part.
7: Yeah, it was a good game. They came hard in the end and it was nice to hold them off. But yeah, different conditions. We had Gold Coast last week. It was pretty humid and hot. And I think we come out tonight and it was about 9 degrees. So a bit different. Glad the boys got the job done.
6: The Hawks have a lock-on 3rd spot on the AFL ladder for now. Terry Daniel, AIR Sport.
1: The Broncos' losing streak has continued in round 17. Here's Andrew Lucas.
8: Brisbane's premiership defence is on life support after going down to the Roosters 24-18 at Suncorp Stadium. The Broncos put up a tough fight, leading 16-12 at halftime in wet conditions in front of almost 40,000 fans. But the Roosters' class shone through in the second half, handing the home side their 7th straight loss. Earlier, the Bulldogs made it 3 wins on the trot, defeating the Titans 30-12 on the Gold Coast. Andrew Lucas, Sydney.
1: The Socceroos have qualified for the knockout stage at the FIFA World Cup after a nil-all draw with Paraguay. Australian Independent Radio News.
0: Taking a look at the weather now from the Department of Meteorology for today, Saturday, the 27th day of June. We are looking at partly cloudy conditions, a medium chance of showers, most likely in the afternoon and evening. Winds southeasterly, 15 to 20 kilometres, becoming light in the early morning, then becoming east to southeasterly, 15 to 20 kilometres in the late morning. Overnight temperatures falling to between 9 and 15, with daytime temperatures reaching the low to mid-20s. And for Sunday, it is again expected to be partly cloudy. Overnight temperatures 9 to 14, daytime temperatures low to mid-20s.
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0: Well, for all of those sleepy heads who might be just waking up now and half your luck, I think that it's beautiful to have a little sleep in from time to time, and certainly if you've had a very big week. And we're going to have Keith Jamieson welcome you into the day with Good Morning Australia. We're going to have Keith singing some other wonderful tunes through the next hour from 6 o'clock till 7, and then I will bring you a variety of wonderful country music. A lot of people that called in about our program that we had last week when we were asked to bring you a CBA program that was going right around Australia, just to see if you particularly liked it. But as you can probably tell, it wasn't going to work for us, according to our listeners. So we're going back to our normal Saturday morning country breakfast. So from 7 o'clock till 10 o'clock, we have a huge volume of listeners that are going to be listening, because we've got a lot of songs that people have requested. When they called in, they'd take the opportunity to request a song as well. So we've done that as well this morning. So I do hope that you enjoy the variety of many different artists from all around the world, really. And it should be a great 3 hours of country music.

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1: Hello, I'm Kim Cartwright. A woman with links to Islamic State has been granted bail by a Melbourne magistrate. 54-year-old Korsar Ahmad arrived back in Australia last month as part of a cohort of so-called ISIS brides. Ahmad and her 31-year-old daughter were charged with slavery offences upon their arrival from Syria. Her daughter remains behind bars amid concerns she poses a risk to the community. Former Reserve Bank Governor Philip Lowe says the federal government's tax changes will hurt business investment. Legislation has passed, reining in capital gains and negative gearing concessions from July next year. The government has been forced to make adjustments as unintended consequences are identified in the new laws. Mr. Lowe says the tax reform should have been limited to the property market.
2: From a tax design perspective, I think the changes in the negative gearing and the capital gains tax on residential property is sensible, but the other changes will end up hurting living standards here.
1: A warning has been issued about the use of AI for bank scams. ASIC has reported more than 4,000 cases of bank impersonation so far this year. Commissioner Alan Kirkland says new technology is making scams harder to expose.
3: Artificial intelligence is making it easier for scammers to impersonate banks and trick you into thinking that you're dealing with a legitimate representative of your bank rather than somebody who's trying to trick you out of your money.
1: The United Nations International Maritime Organization has temporarily halted its vessel evacuation operation in the Strait of Hormuz, and Iran has turned back three foreign oil tankers in the waterway on Friday, deepening a row over who controls the vital shipping lane. The escalation follows an Iranian drone strike on a Singapore-flagged cargo ship on Thursday. US President Donald Trump condemning that as a breach of the ceasefire. Gulf states had issued a joint statement with Washington demanding free and unrestricted passage through the strait, prompting a sharp response from Tehran. Almost 200 people have been killed and more than 1,500 injured after twin earthquakes struck Venezuela on Wednesday evening. A magnitude 7.2 tremor followed just 40 seconds later by a 7.5 quake, the most powerful to hit the country in more than a century. Catherine Ellis on the Colombian border says Venezuelans had been feeling cautiously optimistic about their country's future before this disaster struck.
4: People are just in complete shock, just complete shock, and they don't know what's going to come next. Like, you know, this is a country that was starting to have a little bit of hope. They thought the economy is going to improve, things are going to get better, there was going to be elections. They really, really held that hope, and now it's kind of just this big, dark, black cloud.
1: A study shows 30% of people have a genetic variant that puts them at greater risk of lung disease and severe COVID. The variant can disrupt the functions of a newly discovered enzyme, increasing the risk of disease. Sydney University researchers say the breakthrough could help develop new treatments. This is AIR News. Sydney Roosters hung on as the Brisbane Broncos slumped to a seventh straight defeat. Terry Daniel with more.
5: The Sydney Roosters have hung on as the Brisbane Broncos slumped to a seventh straight defeat. In front of just under 40,000 fans, the Sydney Roosters beat the Brisbane Broncos 24-18 at Suncorp Stadium. Queensland halfback Sam Walker was put on report for a shoulder charge, potentially ruling him out of State of Origin 3. The Roosters' Daily Cherry Evans telling Nine it was definitely about winning the 2 points.
6: You know what? Sometimes you just got to be grateful that you got the 2 points. There was a lot that didn't go right for us. A lot of it was self-inflicted. But at the end of the day, going into a bye, it's really nice to get the 2 points. They had everything to play for tonight, and it looked like that, and it felt like that.
5: Earlier, the Canterbury Bulldogs' Stephen Crichton starred at 5-8 in a 30-12 win over the Gold Coast Titans on the Gold Coast.
1: In AFL, Hawthorn held off a rally from GWS to take victory. Here's Julian Marcus.
7: On a cold night which saw temperatures plunge to 7 degrees, it was Hawthorn who held off a brave GWS outfit to win by 14 points at the MCG. The win did come at a cost for Hawthorn, with Nick Watson sitting out the entire second half with a hamstring complaint. While for GWS, it was a horror night on the injury front, with Brent Daniels suffering a calf injury and Max Krzyzewski going down with a serious knee injury. Hawthorn held on for a 14-12-96 to 12-10-82 victory.
1: The Kookaburras have handed Belgium their first loss of the season's Hockey Pro League, winning 2-1. Australian Independent Radio News.
0: Taking a look at the weather now from the Department of Meteorology for today, Saturday, the 27th day of June. We are looking at partly cloudy conditions and medium chance of showers, most likely in the afternoon and evening. Winds southeasterly, 15 to 20 kilometres, becoming light in the early morning, then becoming east to southeasterly, 15 to 20 kilometres in the late morning. Overnight temperatures falling to between 9 and 15, with daytime temperatures reaching the low to mid-20s. And for Sunday, it is again expected to be partly cloudy. Overnight temperatures 9 to 14, daytime temperatures low to mid-20s.
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0: Well, good morning and welcome to another Saturday morning. And yes, we did have our Saturday last week with the CBAA where they did a program which went Australia-wide to any of the stations who could take it. And we ask you, the people out there, to let us know what your feelings were if you wanted to have that every Saturday. And I got a flat no. We don't want that. We would like our country breakfast program. So guess what? Here I am and here we go, because we are going to bring you country music for the next couple of hours. And I'm sure that the songs that have been chosen, a lot have been chosen by people who called in, because I said to them when they took the time to call in and let me know their feelings, I thought, well, perhaps I could play a request for them next Saturday, because it was looking like we were definitely going to be doing it from the station. And that's what we're doing. So that's really lovely. It's a nice compliment to 4YOU. And yes, we do love doing the shows for you. And I guess we know what sorts of things that you like, and we try to bring that to you. So the first song that we've got to open with this morning is a song that was a Golden Guitar winning song written in 1994 called The Blue Gum Tree Ball. And I remember Keith actually saying to me, it was a real highlight when Slim Dusty approached him to cover the song. And that was certainly a great compliment to Keith's writings, because he has recorded a lot of music. So we're going to open with that this morning. And that is going out to Bert from down at Yeppoon. Bert, enjoy your song. It is a fabulous song, The Blue Gum Tree Ball. Perhaps we'll bring it to you again next week or the week after, and we'll let you hear Slim Dusty singing it, but I'm sure you've heard both. And then the late and great voice of the wonderful Olivia Newton-John with Take Me Home, Country Road. And now we'll go into our third song to make it a complete bracket, and this is from Alan Jackson, and it's called Nothing Left to Do. And that was a song that was written and recorded by him, and he has just done so many albums and recorded so much music. I do hope you enjoy it.

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1: Now, yesterday in the post, I wanted to mention a big thank you to Dean Parrott. Dean sent me in a copy of his latest CD called Close to Home, and there's some great songs on it. The only problem is it wouldn't transfer onto our system, so I have to get someone with some expertise to see if we can get it onto our system. I was hoping to bring that to you today and also bring you a featured artist of all the work on the album over the coming week, but we'll just see how we go. But it's still wonderful that Dean remembers us each time he does an album or puts a song out. He always sends it in to us so that we can make sure that we've got that music available to play for you. So I'll bring you some other songs from Dean and through the morning, and we'll enjoy that in the meantime. But some of the great songs, and of course the title track, which is written by Dean and Stewie French, Close to Home, but he's got other songs in there written by Peter Code and Virginia Code, Glenn and Dean together, Jim Wesley and Dean and Stewie French, Stan Costa, his song Bushbred Girl, Peter Simpson, The Rain Upon the Glass, Neville Anderson, The Saddler's Last Ride, and it's going to be a really great album, so we'll get to enjoy that in the coming week, but just not this morning. I am really sorry. I probably shouldn't have mentioned it. But anyway, in saying that, let's bring you Dean Parrott with the old store that's called Shepherdson and Boyd. And isn't it great when you go into some of these wonderful rural towns and you get to go to some of the wonderful old stores that have stood there since the 1800s, you know, and they've been handed down through generations. And Dean sings this song from Shepherdson and Boyd, and it's a great little song. Then we've got Little Big Town, Good as Gone, and the terrific voice of Reba McEntire, and Reba has put this particular song out on her gospel album, and it's called When the Roll is Called Up Yonder. Well, we all probably think about that. I wonder which side we're going to go. And, you know, you sort of go through life and you think, well, you know, you hope you've done the right thing and you hope that you're on the right side of the Father when the roll is called up yonder. But anyway, it's for another lifetime, isn't it?

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1: What does it mean to be a designated driver? It means you're the friend who's agreed not to drink, not the person who's had the least to drink. It actually takes guts and shows you care about your friends. Face it, you screw up and your whole life changes. So why don't you and your friends take it in turns to be the designated driver when you go out? You'll make the roads safer for all of us.
2: RAD. Recording artists, actors and athletes against dumb driving.

Now, Marianne has been listening to this Saturday morning's programs for ever since we've been doing them, and she's very delighted to know that we are going to keep doing our country music on Saturday morning, because that's her special time, she said. Sometimes she doesn't get to hear our 2 hours that we have in the middle of the day because she works during those hours. So Saturday morning is her little treat. Put the feet up, have a cup of coffee. And today she wanted to listen to Jeff Brown and Anne Kirkpatrick doing Orchard Street. So we do hope that you enjoy your song. It was lovely to talk to you about the program, and we're happy to bring you this program. So that's great. And then we're going to have John Williamson with Shelter. And as you know, John has just retired from doing his outside tours.

All right, let's move on now, because I've got a couple of more little things lined up for you. I often get calls about Ray Esri's poetry, and one of the most popular pieces of poetry that Ray does, and he certainly does quite a lot, especially when he comes up for the Baldy Bash. Everyone absolutely loves it. And unfortunately, we weren't able to have the Baldy Bash this year. It's been really, really difficult with the petrol situation and the fuel, diesel, and everyone understands that. People that live in rural areas understand how expensive it is to be able to get people to afford to go to these things. And we'll be having the Baldy Bush Ballad Bash again next year, believe me, because we've got so many people hoping and praying that it's going to be on again as usual. Let's keep our fingers crossed for that, but I'm sure the girls, and because I know that Alicia's been working very, very hard with the team behind her to see that they can try to, you know, put that out for us again next year. So let's go now with Ray Esri with the Milk Inspector, and spill your cornflakes while you're laughing, will you? And then we're going to have Gypsy Queen by Country Radio and Percy Sledge with Warm and Tender. We'll finish that bracket off with Red Gum with The Spirit of the Land.

was milking cows up Dingo Lane just outside of Mullumbimby, and I was getting ready to start milking, and my wife had gone to town to get a haircut, and so things were pretty busy at the time. Now, in those days, we used to get those milk inspectors. They run the dairies. They'd come on your farm and tell you that you had to keep your machines clean and your milk was not in order, or you had to paint the dairy. And if they told you what to do, then you had to jump and don't do exactly what you were told. And, of course, those old milk inspectors were great old fellas. They'd come on the farm and you'd sit down and have a cup of tea with them. They were great fellas, and then we'd try to work out the problems that I had. Well, anyway, I was about to start milking up Dingo Lane there, and there's a hell of a blue outside. So I raced outside, and there's this young bloke standing on the bonnet of his car, and my red dog, Sandy, was trying to get to him. And I said, "What in the hell's going on here?" He said, "Sir, I'm your new milk inspector." He said, "I'm your new milk inspector. Here's me red car." Well, I said, "You better get down off the bonnet of that car, mate." So he got down off the bonnet, and I said, "Well, what's your name?" He said, "Randolph Smith." I said, "Well, pleased to meet you, Randy. I'm Ray." He said, "No, sir." He said, "My name's Randolph Smith. Here's the red card to say I'm your new dairy inspector." I said, "Well, what part of the Northern Rivers did you come from, Mr. Smith, Randy?" He said, "Well, I never come from the Northern Rivers." He said, "I was born and bred in North Sydney, but I've done 5 years in university, and I've got a certificate in technology and dairy husbandry." I thought to myself, "Oh, geez, I've got a bloody rough one on me hands here." So I said, "Well, listen, Randy," or Mr. Smith, as I called him again, "you do what you got to do, because I got to go inside and get this dairy organised to start milking. And I know there's a couple of kittens missing, and I think they're in the cream. The old catch, he had 10 kittens there last week. So I'm trying to find the kittens in the cream and trying to get the yard fixed up to start milking it." And Randy comes in, he said, "Mr. Esrey, you got to paint the dairy." I said, "What?" I said, "I painted the dairy 10 years ago. There's nothing wrong." He said, "Here's me red card." I said, "All right, then I'll paint the dairy." Now, he said, "Mr. Esrey, there's new regulations come in. And if your chook pen and pig pens are within 80 yards of the dairy, I'm going to make you pull them down." I said, "What?" He said, "I'm going to make you pull them down. Here's me red card." I said, "Okay, they're down the road, paddock, there they are." So down the paddock, he steps it out and he gets down to the chook pen, shakes his head and starts filling out the paperwork. Now, there's three things I should have told that young fella before he left the dairy. And the first thing was, don't go near the chook pen, because I had a rooster in that chook pen called Albert, and he hated human beings. Because when I bought him as a young rooster, me kids spent all weekend throwing him off the garage roof with those homemade tea towel parachutes that they made out of mum's tea towels. The poor old little rooster couldn't fly and he couldn't escape. So you can imagine how he hated human beings. The second thing I should have told that young fella, don't go down the bottom side of the pig pens, because the pig shit there is about 2 foot deep. I had 150 feeders at the time. And the other thing I should have told him was, don't go near the bullpen, for God's sake, because I had a bull there. He was a Jersey bull that was 5 years old, called Henry, and he hated human beings because the previous owner flogged him with a whip. Well, after the young fella filled out the paperwork, that's when he made his first mistake. Of course, he put his head in the chook pen to see what was going on, and when Albert saw him, he come at him,
and latched on the back of his big woolen coat that he had on. Well, the big young strapping bloke let out a hell of a bellow as he turned and he started up the paddock at 100 miles an hour. Help! He was bellowing. Help! And that's when he made his second mistake, because he decided to cut in around the bottom side of the pig pens. Well, when he come out the other side of the pig pens, I could smell him from the dairy. Stink! He was black to the knees. And stink, he'd lost his shoes. And 100 miles an hour. Help! He was bellowing. Help! And that's when he made his second mistake, because he decided to cut in around the bottom side of the pig pens. Well, when he come out the other side of the pig pens, I...

then. Well, when old Henry saw him coming, well, he never saw him, he smelled him coming. He let out a bellow, roar, and got right on this young fella's clacker. Well, when young Randy looked around and saw the bull, he roared, help, and was doing 150, I reckon. Well, that's when I thought I'd better cut in here and help him a bit, because he was in a bit of trouble. So I started bellowing out to him. Show him your card, Randy. Show him your card. Well, you know what? That young fella stopped for 1 second, dragged the red card out and showed that bull. And that's when he was helped over the fence with the Jersey bull. Well, when he come past me, that young fella was in a sweat. He was mud. I've never seen a bloke in such a mess in my life. I said, Randy, you want a cup of tea before you leave? And he hopped in the car. The red dog had another crack at him. And down the driveway he went. About a month later, he rings me up. He said, hey, Raymond, I'm coming out to inspect your dairy. Can you have a cup of tea ready for me when I get there? I'd broke in another dairy inspector.

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1: Hello, I'm Kim Cartwright. A man is in hospital following a shooting in southeast Queensland's Logan overnight. Officers were called to a Woodhill residence around 9, where they were allegedly confronted by a man with a firearm. Police say he tried to advance, forcing an officer to fire their weapon. The man in his 40s was airlifted to hospital in a stable condition. Investigations are ongoing. A man has become trapped when the car he was driving rolled during a police chase through Sydney's south. The pursuit ended when the ute crashed at Caringbah, firefighters managing to free the man before he was taken to hospital in a stable condition under police guard. Almost 200 people have been killed and more than 1,500 injured after twin earthquakes struck Venezuela on Wednesday evening. A magnitude 7.2 tremor followed just 40 seconds later by a 7.5 quake, the most powerful to hit the country in more than a century. More than 200 people are still believed to be trapped under the rubble of some 250 collapsed or damaged buildings, and the death toll is expected to rise significantly. Schools across the affected areas have been closed and turned into emergency shelters, while hospitals are overwhelmed with the injured. Freelance reporter Catherine Ellis has been talking to people in Caracas from the Colombian border with Venezuela.
2: He slept in his car. I texted him this morning and I said, you know, what are you doing? He's like, well, I'm going to go out and help look for bodies. And that's what people are doing. That's become the norm now. You know, schools are closed. These are like humanitarian rescue centres where people are sleeping, where they're eating because they can't go back to their homes because it's too dangerous. There's been a lot of aftershocks as well.
1: Retailers found to be price gouging will soon face major penalties. From July 1, new laws banning the practice come into force. Competition Assistant Minister Andrew Lee says large retailers will be forced to set a reasonable margin.
3: By banning price gouging, we'll ensure that Australian families are protected from artificial inflated prices on their groceries. It's all part of the work we're doing to make sure that families get a fair deal at the checkout.
1: There's a growing concern a number of pet owners are struggling to get their animals the care they need. As the cost of living bites, more Australians are turning to home remedies and online support. Petstock head vet Dr. Gloria Abeya says winter can be the worst time of year for many pets.
4: You know, we're seeing a lot of sore, older animals, owners not bringing them in quick enough to keep them comfortable, trying home remedies to try and, you know, get them up and moving a bit more. We do see a lot of delayed sort of presentation for ear infections and skin disease.
1: Australian researchers have found the brain ages the fastest of all organs within the human body. The Regenerative Medicine Institute study analysed more than 15,000 tissues to build a detailed atlas of how DNA changes with age. Dr. Marc Sujak says every organ ages at a different rate.
5: Usually the retina seems to have an accelerated age in comparison to other organs. Some organs might show a very large change in DNA methylation as life goes on, while others might not show.
1: This is AIR News. Sydney Roosters hung on as the Brisbane Broncos slumped to a seventh straight defeat. Terry Daniel with more.
6: The Sydney Roosters have hung on as the Brisbane Broncos slumped to a seventh straight defeat. In front of just under 40,000 fans, the Sydney Roosters beat the Brisbane Broncos 24-18 at Suncorp Stadium. Queensland halfback Sam Walker was put on report for a shoulder charge, potentially ruling him out of State of Origin 3. The Roosters' Daly Cherry-Evans telling Nine it was definitely about winning the 2 points.
7: You know what? Sometimes you just got to be grateful that you got the 2 points. There was a lot that didn't go right for us. A lot of it was self-inflicted. But at the end of the day, going into a bye, it's really nice to get the 2 points. They had everything to play for tonight, and it looked like that, and it felt like that. So
6: earlier, the Canterbury Bulldog Stephen Crichton starred at 5-8 in a 30-12 win over the Gold Coast Titans on the Gold Coast.
1: In AFL, Hawthorn held off a rally from GWS to take victory. Here's Julian Marcus.
8: On a cold night which saw temperatures plunge to 7 degrees, it was Hawthorn who held off a brave GWS outfit to win by 14 points at the MCG. The win did come at a cost for Hawthorn, with Nick Watson sitting out the entire second half with a hamstring complaint. While for GWS, it was a horror night on the injury front, with Brent Daniels suffering a calf injury and Max Krzyzewski going down with a serious knee injury. Hawthorn held on for a 14-12-96 to 12-10-82 victory.
1: The Kookaburras have handed Belgium their first loss of the season's Hockey Pro League, winning 2-1. Australian Independent Radio News.
0: Taking a look at the weather now from the Department of Meteorology for today, Saturday, the 27th day of June. We are looking at partly cloudy conditions and medium chance of showers. most likely in the afternoon and evening. Winds southeasterly 15 to 20 kilometres, becoming light in the early morning, then becoming east to southeasterly 15 to 20 kilometres in the late morning. Overnight temperatures falling to between 9 and 15, with daytime temperatures reaching the low to mid 20s. And for Sunday, it is again expected to be partly cloudy. Overnight temperatures 9 to 14, daytime temperatures low to mid 20s.
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0: Well, let's open the second hour of our brekkie program, our Saturday morning country breakfast program, brought to you by your local community radio station for YOU. I'm Di, and I'm taking you right up until 9 o'clock. We are going to bring you a triple golden play from the king of Australian country music, the late and great Slim Dusty. Now, I've got several requests that have come in. Some are from the computer, where people have asked for live streaming songs, and just to give you a bit of an idea, I'll just do a short list of some of the requests. But the three that I chose first is G'day G'day, the second, The Rain Tumbles Down in July, and next week it will be July, so it's been threatening us for a while, so let's hope that we get a little drop of rain to freshen up things. And then we'll have Fire of Gidgee Coal. Now, I've got Barry from Mooloolabah live streaming down there, John and Susie from Birdsville. Now, that was a bit of a surprise, but I don't know why, because, I mean, Slim Dusty would have been just everywhere doing songs over the years, and they made a comment that they absolutely look forward to his trips out to the Birdsville races, and, you know, around that period of time, apparently, Slim used to turn up and do different concerts. And they wanted to hear two of the three songs that we're bringing you today. Then we have Carney and Kerry. They sound like Irish names, don't they? And they are down in Newcastle live streaming and live stream our station 24/7. So what a compliment it is for YOU. Then locally, we have Terry and Suzanne from our Park Avenue way. And we've got Mally and Joe, and they live on the other side of Yeppoon. That's round Bondoola way. And they all want to hear some of Slim's great songs. So a triple golden play for you. Let's bring you that right now.

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Well, wasn't that an absolutely wonderful bracket of great music from the King of Australian Country Music, the late and great Slim Dusty? All right, let's move on now to a man who's certainly getting plenty of coverage at the moment right around Australia and probably overseas. Brendan McMahon, he's actually overseas at the moment because I spoke to him through email just a couple of weeks ago and he was still in the US and he was going to contact me this week coming. So he must be coming back this week. So Brendan's doing quite a lot of work at the moment. And this particular song, which goes out to Garth and his wife from Billawheeler, not sure whether they'd be listening directly to our station or they'd be listening on the live stream, because it doesn't matter these days where you are. You can just go to www.4you.org.au and press play, or you can just download it on your phone. So just didn't get to ask those people if they were live streaming. They're out at Billawheeler. So Garth and your wife, I hope you're having a lovely weekend. Here's Brendan for you with Gentleman Joe. And then I've got Sarah Storer with a beautiful song called Angel. And this is for a lady who lives up at Mount Morgan. And she said she's got a beautiful little granddaughter who isn't very well at the moment. And she wanted to play Angel for her. Then we've got Marianne, and Marianne comes up quite a lot on our programs because I think she's an avid listener. And she lives out Parkhurst way and she wanted to hear Raining on the Rock by John Williamson. And then I've got about four or five people from around the Rocky area that didn't particularly want to be named, but they want to hear Adam Brand singing Old Hands. Well, I particularly like that song as well. And yes, our hands do get a little bit old in time, but that's just part of life, isn't it? So let's bring you those four songs. Brendan with Gentleman Joe, Sarah with Angel, John Williamson, Raining on the Rock, and Adam Brand with Old Hands.

Well, our next song that I've got coming up for you is for a lady called Cheryl. And Cheryl absolutely loves Casey Chambers. She was actually talking about buying some of Casey's new role of her and her daughter, Poet, are doing a collection of clothing. And they first put it out about a month ago and it sold out within a couple of days. So they got a bit of a shock to see the response they got to the range that they put out. But anyway, this lady wanted to hear the song called The Captain, and that is the title song from the album The Captain, and that debuted back on the 17th of May 1999, and it won the 1999 ARIA Music Awards and also won the Best Country Album. And prior to releasing that album, Casey had performed more than a decade with her family's Dead Ringer band and was really, really popular, is still really, really popular, and is moving into other areas, predominantly, I guess, for her daughters and sons, because they too need to make a life for themselves. And if mum or dad can help, it's always handy, isn't it? All right, so that's The Captain. And then we're going to move on to a man who passed away in this last 12 months. And you can understand why he had a state funeral, which I actually watched, and I encouraged other people to watch as well, because it was the passing of Ted Egan. And we have a book here in the studio of some of the work that he has done, and it's just amazing. So the two songs that I'm playing for you, one is for Barry and the other one is for Merv, and both of these songs were requested, and I thought, well, it's probably coming up close to a year, let's bring you a double play. So the first one is Taking You Back to Broome, and that's where Ted spent a lot of his time. And then Sayonara Nakamura, and that's truly a beautiful song. And straight after that, I'm going to bring you a beautiful song done by Nell Carter and Peggy McCarthy, who both are life members of Community Radio 4YOU. And they have done a duet called Making Believe. And I know that that's for all of you out there, because these ladies together have probably put in close to 50 years when you think about it. And that's a pretty great effort to keep 4YOU pumping along.

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1: What do we do when we get to Broome?
0: All aboard the lugger, we're on our way.
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0: Coming up for you now is the Australian Independent News.
1: Hello, I'm Kim Cartwright. Federal police say six children in the Philippines have been removed from harm following an investigation into a man from Albany. Jamie Smith reports.
2: The 53-year-old was intercepted by border officials on his return to Perth from the Philippines in late March. ABF officers allegedly found a mobile phone which contained child abuse material and communications with a Filipino person suspected of facilitating the procurement of children. Australian Federal Police informed Philippines officials of the alleged abuse and the suspect, leading to six children being taken to safety by National Police. The Albany man was first charged on the 27th of March with multiple counts of accessing child abuse material and intending to engage in sexual activity with children. Jamie Smith, Perth.
1: Western Australia now has two confirmed cases and two suspected cases of the fatal and highly contagious H5 bird flu. Three have come from migratory birds in the Esperance area, one from Quinterlup in the southwest. Agriculture Minister Jackie Jarvis says there have been 375 calls to the Emergency Animal Disease Hotline in the past week. The US has targeted Iran in a fresh drone attack as President Donald Trump accuses Tehran of violating a peace deal. The US Central Command says the strikes were in response to an Iranian attack on a cargo ship in the Strait of Hormuz. Both parties agreed to end the conflict under a memorandum signed just 10 days ago. International rescuers are assisting in the search for survivors trapped under rubble after two earthquakes struck Venezuela. And a signing ceremony for an Israel-Lebanon agreement is expected in Washington today, but deep divisions remain over the scope of any Israeli withdrawal from southern Lebanon. Israeli Defense Minister Israel Katz has said the military will not pull back from its security zone, while Hezbollah's leader Naim Qassem has demanded a complete and unconditional Israeli departure from Lebanese territory. The Lebanese Health Ministry says more than 4,000 people have been killed since the Israeli military operation began in March. More from Tel Aviv with Blake Sifton.
3: Israeli officials, including Prime Minister Netanyahu, have constantly and consistently said that they are not going to leave southern Lebanon, and they say they'll stay as long as is necessary. Other officials have said that they won't leave even if the U.S. demands it. And we recently heard 2 days ago from Israel's defense minister, Israel Katz. He said the Israeli military would not withdraw. And he said that the 200,000 people who have been displaced from southern Lebanon by this Israeli invasion and occupation, that they will not be going back either because their communities are in ruins and their homes have been destroyed.
1: Police have charged a 19-year-old with murder following a fatal crash in WA's Midwest earlier this week. The teenager's car collided with a motorhome in White Peak, northeast of Geraldton, on Tuesday night. Three people were inside the motorhome when it burst into flames. A 29-year-old woman was killed, two others injured. This is AIR News.
4: Hawthorn have consolidated their hold on a top four spot on the AFL ladder after a 14-point win over the GWS Giants. Terry Daniel reports.
5: Full-time at the MCG saw Hawthorn 14-12-96 beat the GWS Giants 12-10-82. In the end, GWS just didn't have the legs, the composure or the creativity to find quite enough of the goals they needed in the final term despite a valiant comeback. On Fox Footy, Hawks forward Blake Hardwick said the weather played a part.
6: Yeah, it was a good game. They came hard in the end and it was nice to hold them off. But yeah, different conditions. We had Gold Coast last week. It was pretty humid and hot. And I think we come out tonight and it was about 9 degrees. So a bit different. Glad the boys got the job done.
5: The Hawks have a lock on third spot on the AFL ladder for now. Terry Daniel, AIR Sport.
1: The Broncos' losing streak has continued in round 17. Here's Andrew Lucas.
7: Brisbane's premiership defence is on life support after going down to the Roosters 24-18 at Suncorp Stadium. The Broncos put up a tough fight, leading 16-12 at halftime in wet conditions in front of almost 40,000 fans. But the Roosters' class shone through in the second half, handing the home side their seventh straight loss. Earlier, the Bulldogs made it three wins on the trot, defeating the Titans 30-12 on the Gold Coast. Andrew Lucas, Sydney.
1: The Socceroos have qualified for the knockout stage at the FIFA World Cup after a nil-all draw with Paraguay. Australian Independent Radio News.
0: Taking a look at the weather now from the Department of Meteorology for today, Saturday, the 27th day of June. We are looking at partly cloudy conditions and medium chance of showers, most likely in the afternoon and evening. Winds southeasterly, 15 to 20 kilometres, becoming light in the early morning, then becoming east to southeasterly, 15 to 20 kilometres in the late morning. Overnight temperatures falling to between 9 and 15, with daytime temperatures reaching the low to mid-20s. And for Sunday, it is again expected to be partly cloudy. Overnight temperatures 9 to 14, daytime temperatures low to mid-20s.
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0: Welcome now to the third hour of our brekkie program here on this Saturday morning. Certainly a bit different to be going into the 9 o'clock hour, isn't it? But we've got so many requests and so many songs. I'll have to put more on next week because we've only got this 1 hour where we can put more of our requests in. So the first song to open this hour is by Willie Nelson. It's called Blue Eyes Crying in the Rain. It's got to be one of the most popular songs, and Willie has been singing this for years. And that is going out to Cassie and her husband, and they live at Yeppoon, and Jerry and Jai, they live in Rockhampton. And hello to you both. Thank you for your call. And I know you've waited a long time to get to your song, but there's so many requests. I'm sure that you'll appreciate it now. Straight after we listen to Willie Nelson with Blue Eyes Crying in the Rain, I've got Justin Stanley, which with Beechworth Gold, and that is for Shirley and Wall. And they went through Beechworth a couple of weeks ago, and they said it's absolutely beautiful. If you're down Melbourne way, you need to stop in and stay the night and then go through some of the wonderful things that are on offer in Beechworth. And it's absolutely beautiful. And so they requested Justin Stanley singing Beechworth Gold. And then I've got Jean and her husband, Bill. Jean and Bill would love to hear Let the Cane Fields Burn. Now, they were saying that they're going along to see Graham Connors when he is here in Rockhampton. But in the meantime, it'll settle their patience if they can hear Let the Cane Fields Burn. And it's a really great song, isn't it? And then for a gentleman who actually bought the album for 4YOU by Buck Owens, and we waited 8 or 9 months for it, and this is for Harry. Harry, I hope you're well, and I hope everything is going well with the family. And this song is by Buck, and it's called Made in Japan.

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1: Being part of any team means that each person tries their hardest to make sure they're the winners and not rely on others while they slack off. Being the designated driver is much the same. It's about being a team player and staying off the drink that night so that you can get your mates home in one piece. Here's how it works. One weekend, you're the designated driver, and the following weekend, one of your mates is, and so on. Will you be the designated driver tonight?
2: Right, let's keep going now. I was just thinking about a lady just called us up at the station, and I happened to grab the call before it went to the answering service, and she was saying that she absolutely loved watching the soccer yesterday, and I think it's actually just called football, isn't it? But anyway, back in the day, we called it soccer, and we'll call it soccer today. And the FIFA Cup is just an amazing turnout of all of the nations, and you know, to see some of the work that's being done by these very small countries that have won their spot to play in the FIFA Cup and doing a great job. And apparently I didn't get to see it, but I probably will at some stage when there's a replay. But Australia played Paraguay yesterday, and it was nil-all result, but it gave Australia the opportunity to move into the next level. So she was pretty excited about that. But at the same time, she thought she'd like to hear Alan Jackson singing Chattahoochee. So there you go. Thank you for your call, and thank you for all the advice on the FIFA World Cup. And I'm sure that all those people that love football or soccer will be tuning in.

Betty, thank you for your call. I'm sorry you've had to wait so long to hear your song, but there's been lots of fabulous songs, so I hope you enjoyed it. But here's Johnny Cash for you. Luther plays the boogie. And then we're going to take a number for Jazz and Bluey, and they wanted to hear Bill Munro sing Blue Moon of Kentucky. And apparently Bill does quite a bit of work at the Grand Ole Opry, and that's certainly a great song. And Jazz, I'm sure that you'll enjoy that. And then we're going to have Billy Joe Spears with Blanket on the Ground and Waylon Jennings. And this one is going out to Sharon. And Sharon, yes, it's a beautiful song. It's a song that I really think that we all need to know back to front. And it's got beautiful words. Be careful of stones that you throw.

When Luther played the boogie woogie, Luther played the boogie woogie, Luther played the boogie woogie, Luther played the boogie woogie, Luther played the boogie woogie, Luther played the boogie woogie, Luther played the boogie woogie, Luther played the boogie in the strangest kind of way. Play it strange.

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1: Being part of any team means that each person tries their hardest to make sure they're the winners and not rely on others while they slack off. Being the designated driver is much the same. It's about being a team player and staying off the drink that night so that you can get your mates home in one piece. Here's how it works. One weekend, you're the designated driver, and the following weekend, one of your mates is, and so on. Will you be the designated driver tonight?

A neighbor was passing my garden one time. She stopped and I knew right away that it was gossip, not flowers, that she had on her mind. And this is what I heard my neighbor say: that girl who lives down the street should be run from our midst. She drinks and she talks quite a lot. She knows not to speak to my child or me. My neighbor then smiled and I thought,

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For my neighbor's one child had been pulled from the path and saved by a girl lying still. The child was unhurt, but my neighbor cried out, "Oh, who was that brave girl so sweet?" I covered the crushed, broken body and said, "The bad girl."

Now I've got a special song that I wanted to play for Nell Carter and Glenn. I know that Nell really does love Vince Gill, and I've chosen Look at Us and then A Pocket Full of Gold. I do hope you both enjoy this little request, because you've done so much for 4YOU over the years. We could play days and days of music for you, because we're just so grateful for everything you've done.

Well, we're getting close to going up to the top of the hour. It's been an absolutely fabulous morning. I certainly hope you've enjoyed all of this wonderful, wonderful music. We're going to listen to another program after this one. It's called Forgotten 45s. Some of those wonderful 45s, and do you remember them? My goodness, they were just absolutely marvellous. Every time a new 45 came out, you rushed in and got it, and it played it on your player, and it was just amazing. But, you know, some of those songs never moved on, and we're going to bring you an hour of forgotten 45s, and I'm sure that you will enjoy them. They're all in the easy listening and the rock genre, and they're just songs that you will remember when you hear them again. Okay, let's go now with Marty Haggart for Glenn with Mama's Hungry Eyes. Carl Butler with Don't Let Me Cross Over. That is for Rosie out at Gracemere. And then to go up to the top of the hour to bring in the news and sport, let's go there with Johnny Cash and June Carter with that absolutely amazing song called Jackson. Thank you for your company this morning. I do hope you have an absolutely blessed weekend. It's still a bit overcast, but it's trying to rain, but you never know, it might be holding off so that it can tumble down in July. But in the meantime, you stay happy, stay safe, stay tuned to your local community radio station, 4YOU. Thanks again for your company. I'll be with you over the weekend, and I'm sure that we'll get to bring you lots more great music, news, sport, and different programs right throughout the weekend.

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Stand out in this memory I revive.